Papa, don't you worry about it none now. Everything's gonna be all right, Papa. They're teaching us a lesson today. We're learning pretty well, too. We've already learned a whole lot of stuff already. Things like

True Country, AM 540 KWMT. Paul Jackson back with you on a Thursday night. So glad you joined me. That was Restless Heart, I'll Still Be Loving You. Made it all the way to number one on the country charts, and it was their introduction to pop music as well. It was a crossover hit. It made it to number three on the Adult Contemporary chart and 33 on the Billboard Hot 100. I'll Still Be Loving You from Restless Heart. AM 540 KWMT. Legendary music with Eddie Arnold first and then Dolly Parton. This is One Kiss Too Many.

0: song from Dolly Parton in 1975. It was the title cut to the album by the same name, The Bargain Store, where she used worn secondhand merchandise in a discount store as a metaphor for a woman damaged by an ill-fated relationship. Therefore, it had some airplay problems, but nonetheless, it made it to number one in that year. After a Fox Business report, some John Anderson music for you.
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6: I'm Taylor Riggs, and this is the Fox Business Report.
7: The major averages staging a comeback from the previous session sell-off, with tech and chips leading the rebound. The tech-heavy NASDAQ snapping a six-session losing streak. Meta stock tumbled 8%. The social media giant's earnings miss added to worries about its ability to recoup AI investments. However, it was a different story for Microsoft, its stock jumping over 15% after delivering a robust earnings report. The Dow up 614 points, the NASDAQ higher by 679, S&P 500 up 121. And after the bell, Apple delivering an earnings and revenue beat and reported record June quarterly sales, powered by strong consumer demand for last year's iPhone lineup and surprising strength for Mac computers. However, its stock is tumbling after hours. It's CEO Tim Cook's last earnings report at the helm. That's your Fox Business Report. I'm Hillary Barsky, invested in you.
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0: Keith Urban, I told you so. True Country, AM 540 KWMT. And after a weatherology forecast, our guest that's coming to Fort Dodge for Downtown Country Jam, Travis Tripp. It's a great day to be alive. By the way, on the Paul Jackson Facebook page, look for Paul Jackson KWMT. I have a link that gives you all the details about what's going on with that concert. Move downtown. Check it out.
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4: Here's the AM 540 KWMTU weatherology forecast. Thunderstorms likely tonight, otherwise overcast skies. Lows level off around 66. Southeasterly winds 8 to 15 miles per hour. Cloudy skies expected again tomorrow. Thunderstorms likely. Daytime highs approaching 77. Cloudy skies expected tomorrow night. Slight chance of rain showers. Lows dip down to about 59. From the Weatherology Weather Center, I'm staff meteorologist Laura Walker. Currently, it's 78 degrees.
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Kenny Rogers, Buried Treasure, True Country, AM 540 KWMT with Paul Jackson on a Thursday night, and some legendary music for you here. Three Hearts in a Tangle, Roy Drusky.

0: I really get a charge out of looking at the album covers from some of these artists. Roy Drusky, Three Hearts and a Tangle, made it to number two on the country charts in 1961. Get on the internet and check out that image. I almost forgot to get you the Sand Construction Key to Adventure contest clue for tonight. We are up to clue number four, and I think this is a pretty specific clue. Copura beds. Copura are kind of an orangish plant. So wherever you know there's orangish plants, you could be getting warm. Copura beds is the clue for tonight. If you're able to be the first one to find the key, then you would get a family four-pack of passes to Adventureland. Take a picture of when you find the key, and you get a $25 gas certificate to boot. 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

Last hour, we had the Roy Drusky song, Three Hearts in a Tangle. And this is just a more modern version of that, Holding Her and Loving You. Earl Thomas Conley, True Country, AM 540, KWMT. Two legends in a row, Sonny James now, and Charlie Pride coming up.

0: best in classic country music, AM 540 KWMT with Paul Jackson on a Thursday night. She's just an old love turned memory. That's all. After the break and an 8 p.m. hour Fox Business Report, Mark Chestnut coming your way. Stay right there.
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10: The major averages staging a comeback from the previous session sell-off, with tech and chips leading the rebound. The tech-heavy NASDAQ snapping a six-session losing streak. Meta stock tumbled 8%. The social media giant's earnings miss added to worries about its ability to recoup AI investments. However, it was a different story for Microsoft, its stock jumping over 15% after delivering a robust earnings report. The Dow up 614 points, the NASDAQ higher by 679, S&P 500 up 121. And after the bell, Apple delivering an earnings and revenue beat and reported record June quarterly sales, powered by strong consumer demand for last year's iPhone lineup and surprising strength for Mac

0: computers. However, its stock is tumbling after hours. It's CEO Tim Cook's last earnings report at the helm. That's your Fox Business Report. I'm Hillary Barsky, invested in you.
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I'd say bad timing. It's a little too late. Mark Chestnut, True Country, AM 540. And there are many people that love this song. 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

0: Womack, along with Willie Nelson, Mendocino County Line. Paul Jackson with you on a Thursday night. And I have Stay Wild Rescue's featured friend of the week. I'm looking at a picture of Henrietta. And Henrietta is a black lab mix that's around 5 years old. She was picked up as a stray and seems to be good with dogs and is a very calm girl overall. She'd make a fantastic family dog and would fit into just about any home. See that picture of Henrietta or fill out an app today over the Stay Wild Facebook page.
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5: Here's the AM 540 KWMT weatherology forecast. Lulz of Laffer on 66 tonight under overcast skies with thunderstorms likely. Winds out of the southeast 8 to 15 miles per hour. Cloudy skies expected again tomorrow. Thunderstorms likely. Daytime highs approaching 77. Cloudy skies tomorrow night. Slight chance of rain showers. Lulz of Laffer on 59. From the Weatherology Weather Center, I'm staff meteorologist Laura Walker. Currently, it's 77 degrees.
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legendary artists in a duet for yesterday's Wine, Merle Haggard and George Jones. 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

Keep on holding on. I'll just hold on. Blake Shelton, AM 540 KWMT, True Country. Before that, Papa Loved Mama from Garth Brooks. And here's a legendary artist for you, Ann Murray.

0: significant mental health issues and cannot assist in his own defense. Investigators have not revealed a motive in the incident. Mia Bieniemy remains hospitalized but is out of the intensive care unit. Tanya J. Powers, Fox News.
1: Eric Bieniemy is currently an assistant coach with the Kansas City Chiefs. Palestinian authorities have asked the U.S. Supreme Court to pause a $656 million judgment in a long-running lawsuit filed by Americans killed or wounded in attacks in Israel. The emergency appeal comes after a lower court reinstated the damages after a Supreme Court decision that followed more than 20 years of litigation. I'm Lisa Lacerra. This is Fox News.
2: Here's the AM 540 KWMT weatherology forecast. Lulls of Lof are on 66 tonight under overcast skies with thunderstorms likely. Winds out of the southeast, 8 to 15 miles per hour. Cloudy skies expected again tomorrow. Thunderstorms likely. Daytime highs approaching 77. Cloudy skies tomorrow night. Slight chance of rain showers. Lulls of Lof are on 59. From the Weatherology Weather Center, I'm staff meteorologist Laura Walker. Currently, it's 77 degrees.
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That was the Bellamy Brothers' fifth number one hit on the country music charts in 1982. For all the wrong reasons, AM 540 KWMT, welcome into the 8 o'clock hour. And how about a little Elvis for you? You ain't

0: Heart Super Kind of Woman. And before that, Hound Dog from Elvis Presley. After the Fox Business Report, John Paul Jackson presenting John Michael Montgomery on KWMT.
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4: I'm Taylor Riggs, and this is the Fox Business Report.
5: The major averages staging a comeback from the previous session sell-off, with tech and chips leading the rebound. The tech-heavy NASDAQ snapping a six-session losing streak. Meta stock tumbled 8%. The social media giant's earnings miss added to worries about its ability to recoup AI investments. However, it was a different story for Microsoft, its stock jumping over 15% after delivering a robust earnings report. The Dow up 614 points, the NASDAQ higher by 679, S&P 500 up 121. And after the bell, Apple delivering an earnings and revenue beat and reported record June quarterly sales, powered by strong consumer demand for last year's iPhone lineup and surprising strength for Mac computers. However, its stock is tumbling after hours. It's CEO Tim Cook's last earnings report at the helm. That's your Fox Business Report. I'm Hillary Barsky, invested in you.
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0: 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John Michael Montgomery, AM 540 KWMT. 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
7: Here's the AM 540 KWMT weatherology forecast. Lulz Oval Offer on 66 tonight under overcast skies with thunderstorms likely. Winds out of the southeast, 8 to 15 miles per hour. Cloudy skies expected again tomorrow. Thunderstorms likely. Daytime highs approaching 77. Cloudy skies tomorrow night. Slight chance of rain showers. Lulz Oval Offer on 59. From the Weatherology Weather Center, I'm staff meteorologist Laura Walker. Currently, it's 77 degrees.
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couple of country classics back to back. Vern Gosden, I Can Tell by the Way You Dance, and Alan Jackson with Papa Top. And how about this from Johnny Cash?

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That's all there is to it. I lost it. AM 540 KWMT with Kenny Chesney. Paul Jackson just about to finish up for a Thursday night, and I thank you for riding along with me. Have some music here now from Kenny Chesney.

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0: seen passing cars in an area which separates interstate traffic from cars entering via an on-ramp. Romo did not do well on field sobriety tests and refused a test to measure his intoxication after being arrested. He's due in court September 21st. Kevin Uretsky, Fox News.
1: Federal regulators clearing the way for robo-taxis to operate without steering wheels and eventually even brake pedals. Amazon's fully automated Zoox vehicles have gotten approval to begin charging customers for the new vehicles that feature inward-facing seats. Once they get state and local approval, Zoox has already been offering free rides in Las Vegas and San Francisco since last fall. I'm Lisa Lucera. This is Fox News.
2: Here's the AM 540 KWMT weatherology forecast. Lulls level off around 66 tonight under overcast skies with thunderstorms likely. Winds out of the southeast, 8 to 15 miles per hour. Cloudy skies expected again tomorrow. Thunderstorms likely. Daytime highs approaching 77. Cloudy skies tomorrow night. Slight chance of rain showers. Lulls level off around 59. From the Weatherology Weather Center, I'm staff meteorologist Laura Walker. Currently, it's 75 degrees.
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8: 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The tech-heavy NASDAQ snapping a six-session losing streak. Meta stock tumbled 8%. The social media giant's earnings miss added to worries about its ability to recoup AI investments. However, it was a different story for Microsoft, its stock jumping over 15% after delivering a robust earnings report. The Dow up 614 points, the NASDAQ higher by 679, S&P 500 up 121. And after the bell, Apple delivering an earnings and revenue beat and reported record June quarterly sales, powered by strong consumer demand for last year's iPhone lineup and surprising strength for Mac computers. However, its stock is tumbling after hours. It's CEO Tim Cook's last earnings report at the helm. That's your Fox Business Report. I'm Hillary Barsky, invested in you.
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6: M540 KWMT Weatherology Forecast. Lulls of Laffer on 66 tonight under overcast skies with thunderstorms likely. Winds out of the southeast 8 to 15 miles per hour. Cloudy skies expected again tomorrow. Thunderstorms likely. Daytime highs approaching 77. Cloudy skies tomorrow night. Slight chance of rain showers. Lulls of Laffer on 59. From the Weatherology Weather Center, I'm staff meteorologist Laura Walker. Currently, it's 75 degrees.
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5: The AM 540 KWMT Weatherology Forecast. Lulls of Lofer on 66 tonight under overcast skies with thunderstorms likely. Winds out of the southeast 8 to 15 miles per hour. Cloudy skies expected again tomorrow. Thunderstorms likely. Daytime highs approaching 77. Cloudy skies tomorrow night. Slight chance of rain showers. Lulls of Lofer on 59. From the Weatherology Weather Center, I'm staff meteorologist Laura Walker. Currently, it's 75 degrees.
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1: Here's the AM 540 KWMT weatherology forecast. Lulz of Lafer on 66 tonight under overcast skies with thunderstorms likely. Winds out of the southeast, 8 to 15 miles per hour. Cloudy skies expected again tomorrow. Thunderstorms likely. Daytime highs approaching 77. Cloudy skies tomorrow night. Slight chance of rain showers. Lulz of Lafer on 59. From the Weatherology Weather Center, I'm staff meteorologist Laura Walker. Currently, it's 75 degrees.
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1: Here's the AM 540 KWMT weatherology forecast. Thunderstorms likely overnight, otherwise cloudy skies expected. Lows dip down to about 66. Winds out of the southeast, 8 to 15 miles per hour. Cloudy skies expected again Friday. Storms likely. Highs level off around 77. Slight chance for showers Friday night. Lows dip down to about 59. Overcast skies. From the Weatherology Weather Center, I'm staff meteorologist Laura Lockwood. Right now, 73.
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1: Here's the AM 540 KWMT weatherology forecast. Cloudy overnight with thunderstorms likely. Lows around 66, southeasterly winds 8 to 15 miles per hour. Overcast skies again Friday, thunderstorms likely. Daytime highs approaching 77. Chance of thunderstorms Friday night, lows dip down to about 59. That's your updated forecast brought to you by Quickstar, supporting local weather and communities across the state. Right now, it's 72 degrees.
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0: with his family. A cabinet meeting at Camp David had been planned in May, but was canceled because of a severe weather threat. At the White House, Jared Halpern, Fox News.
1: Authorities say cyber attacks targeted over 30 water systems in Minnesota earlier this week. The source of the attacks is being investigated, but they came amid warnings that Iranian hackers have been focused on such systems. Minnesota says it serves said Thursday that the investigation into the attacks that happened on Sunday and Monday is continuing. Minnesota state officials have not identified who was behind them. I'm Deborah Valentine. This is Fox News.
2: Here's the AM 540 KWMT weatherology forecast. Cloudy overnight with thunderstorms likely. Lows around 66, southeasterly winds 8 to 15 miles per hour. Overcast skies again Friday, thunderstorms likely. Daytime highs approaching 77. Chance of thunderstorms Friday night, lows dip down to about 59. That's your updated forecast brought to you by Quickstar, supporting local weather in communities across the state. Right now, it's 72 degrees.
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1: Here's the AM 540 KWMT weatherology forecast. Cloudy overnight with thunderstorms likely. Lows around 66, southeasterly winds 8 to 15 miles per hour. Overcast skies again Friday, thunderstorms likely. Daytime highs approaching 77. Chance of thunderstorms Friday night, lows dip down to about 59. That's your updated forecast brought to you by Quickstar, supporting local weather and communities across the state. Right now, it's 72 degrees.
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3: Here's the AM 540 KWMT weatherology forecast. Storms likely overnight, otherwise cloudy skies expected. Lows dip down to about 66. Southeasterly winds 8 to 15 miles per hour. Cloudy skies expected again Friday. Thunderstorms likely. Daytime highs approaching 77. Mainly cloudy. Friday night, chance of thunderstorms 59. From the Weatherology Weather Center, I'm meteorologist Jennifer Vujicevski. Right now, it's 70 degrees.
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While I was thumbing from Montgomery, I had my guitar on my back. When a stranger stopped beside me in an antique Cadillac,

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0: You know, you got a lot of competition out there now, son. It ain't like it was in the 50s when I was here. I mean, you got Waylon Jennings and Willie Nelson, Guy Clark and Billy Joe Schaefer, David Allen Cole, and you even got my son.
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1: Here's the AM 540 KWMT weatherology forecast. Storms likely overnight, otherwise cloudy skies expected. Lows dip down to about 66. Southeasterly winds 8 to 15 miles per hour. Cloudy skies expected again Friday. Thunderstorms likely. Daytime highs approaching 77. Mainly cloudy Friday night. Chance of thunderstorms 59. From the Weatherology Weather Center, I'm meteorologist Jennifer Vujicki. Right now, it's 70 degrees.
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1: Here's the AM 540 KWMT weatherology forecast. Thunderstorms likely overnight, otherwise cloudy skies expected. Lows dip down to about 68. Southeasterly winds 8 to 15 miles per hour. Storms likely Friday, high of 78. Chance of thunderstorms Friday night, lows level off around 60. Cloudy skies expected. From the Weatherology Weather Center, I'm meteorologist Jennifer Vujicki. Currently, it's 70 degrees.
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0: Here's the AM 540 KWMT weatherology forecast. Thunderstorms likely overnight, otherwise cloudy skies expected. Lows dip down to about 68. Southeasterly winds 8 to 15 miles per hour. Storms likely Friday, high of 78. Chance of thunderstorms Friday night, lows of aloft around 60, cloudy skies expected. From the Weatherology Weather Center, I'm meteorologist Jennifer Vujicic. Currently, it's 70 degrees.
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1: Here's the AM 540 KWMT weatherology forecast. Cloudy and breezy for today. Showers and storms in the area. Highs top out near 77 degrees. Winds gradually turn to the north, 10 to 25 miles per hour. Tonight, partial clearing, strong winds. A few showers can linger in some areas. Lows drop to 59. And then Saturday, mostly sunny and still fairly breezy with highs approaching 81. I'm Phil Jensko. Right now, it's 70.
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0: Here's the AM540 KWMT weatherology forecast. Cloudy and breezy for today. Showers and storms in the area. Highs top out near 77 degrees. Winds gradually turn to the north, 10 to 25 miles per hour. Tonight, partial clearing, strong winds. A few showers can linger in some areas. Lows drop to 59. And then Saturday, mostly sunny and still fairly breezy with highs approaching 81. I'm Phil Jensko.
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1: No official reaction yet from Israel. I'm Dave Anthony, Fox News, on the agreement President Trump announced with Hamas for the terror group to disarm in Gaza, brokered by the Board of Peace the president created. Fox's Madeline Rivera reports.
2: The president says the agreement will be carried out in structured phases. As Hamas gives up their weapons, the Israeli forces will withdraw. The International Stabilization Force will then work with a new Palestinian police force to keep Gaza safe. The chairman of the Gaza Peace Board says what the agreement says matters. What happens next matters even more. Implementation and verification have to be real. Ahead of us is a Gaza rebuilt, governed by Palestinians, and at peace with Israel.
1: That's after the Hamas 2023 terror attack in Israel that triggered the destructive war in Gaza. President Trump might pull acting Attorney General Todd Blanche's nomination after two Republican senators signaled they may vote against Blanche, concerned about his role in a Trump IRS tax settlement. Now, one of those senators is John Cornyn, who was primaried out in Texas this year, and the Republican who beat him is now trailing the Democrat in a new Fox News poll.
3: 51% prefer Democratic Senate candidate James Tallarico, while 48% favor Republican candidate and current state attorney general Ken Paxton. 36% of Republicans say they're concerned about Paxton's character, while 17% of Democrats feel Tallarico is too extreme. 4 in 10 Texans polled say inflation is the most important issue to their Senate vote, with 35% saying they're falling behind financially.
1: Fox's Kristen Goodwin, a father, gets 15 years in prison for a crime his son committed in Georgia. Colin Gray was convicted of murder and manslaughter for buying the gun that Colt used in a 2024 school shooting that left four people dead. Judge Nicholas Prim told Colin Gray he failed as a parent.
4: The warning lights were flashing brighter and brighter. And you didn't get him help, and you didn't remove his access to the gun.
1: His son got life in prison. 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
1: We may hear a lot more about that Hamas disarmament agreement in Gaza later this morning when President Trump holds a cabinet meeting, and for the first time he'll meet with his top administration officials at Camp David in Maryland. That'll be at 11 a.m. Eastern. The president may also talk more about this.
9: As the Transportation Department claps down on commercial driver's licenses obtained by undocumented and non-English speaking immigrants, the Trump administration is simultaneously trying to transition veterans to become truck drivers.
10: They're going to be given a very quick pass. We're going to teach them. They're going to learn. If they didn't drive a truck in the military, but we're in, they're going to learn, and they're going to learn very quickly.
9: President Trump says the Freedom Haulers Initiative will connect military veterans groups with the trucking industry. More than 28,000 CDLs have been canceled after federal officials say they were improperly issued to non-citizen truck drivers. At the White House, Jared Halpern, Fox News.
1: Oil prices are up slightly this morning. Their surge in the Iran conflict has made oil companies a lot of money. Chevron's profit surged up 400% last quarter compared to a year ago. Exxon's net income doubled. The Federal Reserve made no change to interest rates in their latest meeting this week assessing the economy. However, an important rate keeps creeping up.
11: The average long-term mortgage rate rising for the fourth consecutive week. Another setback for prospective home buyers looking for a break from high home loan borrowing costs. The benchmark 30-year fixed mortgage rate rising to 6.66%. 5.8%, according to mortgage buyer Freddie Mac, which is the highest level in a year. Higher mortgage rates can add hundreds of dollars a month in cost for borrowers and limit home buyers' purchasing power. Spiking rates can also lead prospective home shoppers to delay buying a home, one reason home sales have been sluggish this year. Hillary Barsky, Fox News.
1: On Wall Street, stock futures are rising the day after big gains. I'm Dave Anthony, and this is Fox News.
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13: It's time to take a look at the closing markets for Thursday, July 29th. Over on the Chicago Board of Trade, September corn closed down 3 1/4 at 445 3/4. December down 3 1/4 as well at 468 1/2. March down 2 3/4 at 484 1/2. August soybeans down 3/4 at 1177 1/4. September down 3 3/4 at 1172 1/4. November down 4 at 1188 3/4. September wheat closed up 2 3/4 at 663 1/2, while March was up 4 1/2 at 697 1/2. And now taking a look over at the livestock side of things, the live cattle complex spent the day moving higher as traders are committed to advancing the complex following the massive erosion seen during the past month. The market's upward momentum is solely technically driven at this point as the cash market has yet to really break loose and trade cattle this week. Over on that mercantile, August live cattle closed up 332 at 231.22, October up 347 at 227.45, December up 340 at 226.72. And with the support of the live cattle futures trending higher, the feeder cattle contracts also spent the day trading and closing higher as well. August feeders closed up 220 at 346.47, September up 380 at 342.45. The lean hog contracts kept up with their trend of trading substantially lower as the market is heavily relying on consumer support. And although midday pork cutout values were slightly higher, they have also shown some weakness in the recent trading sessions. August lean hogs closed down 225 at 98.42, October down 235 at 83.35, and December down 267 at 74.52. This was a look at the closing markets for Thursday, July 30th. And as always, keeping an eye on the ag news, markets, and weather so you don't have to. I'm Helena McNamee, KWMT.
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True Country, 540 KWMT. George Jones, Friday. Finally Friday. It's Jeff. Caffeine's not kicked in quite yet. But it's okay. It's only 6:17 in the morning. 70 degrees, mostly cloudy at Fort Dodge. Taking a look at radar. Nebraska's clear. South Dakota will be clear here for a bit. Lots of rain and storms up in Minnesota around the Minneapolis area. Eastern Iowa's getting quite a good soaking right now. Missouri's getting a good soaking. And, yeah, it's moving off to the east. But for today, you can expect chance of showers, thunder showers before 10.

0: There's a slight chance of showers between 10 and 11. Oh, that's tonight. Yeah. 40% chance of showers. Thunderstorms. Cloudy. 78 today. Breezy. Gusty. Up to 20 miles an hour in the afternoon. Maybe a little higher than that. Half an inch of rain possible today. So let's hope we get it. All right. Around the corner, we got some Waylon Jennings. A duet from Dolly Parton, Kenny Rogers. All kinds of stuff. It's Friday. Oh. Yep, I think the caffeine might be kicking in. We'll find out after this. With
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Well, Senator Rand Paul this week released 1,100 pages of Dr. Anthony Fauci's personal diary. I don't know how you feel about it, but in my opinion, if Dr. Fauci wanted those pages to remain secret, probably should have hid them inside the Epstein files. Just saying. Dolly Parton, Kenny Rogers, Real Love. It's True Country, 540 KWMT.

True Country, 540 KWMT, George Jones from 1961, tender years, 638, 70 degrees. Seeing some clearing off to the west here of Fort Dodge, so still 40% chance of rain today. 78 for the high today. Hey, today, July 31st, is National Talk in an Elevator Day. And the most common thing said in an elevator is, I swear that wasn't me, man. Toby Keith, Rocky Baby. It's True Country, 540 KWMT.

0: Risk and Profits Conference is set to bring more opportunities for education for farmers and ranchers. You're listening to the American Ag Network. I'm Susan Littlefield with the news of agriculture. With more breakout sessions than ever, including the economics of farm risk and farmland value effects on CRP enrollment, this year's Risk and Profit Conference provides farmers and ranchers the opportunity to learn about a variety of topics. Kansas State University Extension Assistant Ron Llewellyn in the K-State Department of Agricultural Economics says that the conference is set August 20th and 21st at the K-State Alumni Center in Manhattan, Kansas.
1: Well, it has been going for 30 years now, and it's a conference put on by the Agricultural Economics Department here at K-State. It's kind of a showcase for some of the research and extension work that's going on in our department, and it's an opportunity for the faculty to present that to folks and also for them to interact with the participants here, which is a learning experience for both the faculty and the participants. So it's got general sessions as well as quite a few breakout sessions, and so it's a two-day conference that happens in August each year. Going off of what the main speaker is going to be talking about, geopolitics, competition, and Kansas agriculture, and Greg Dowd is our general session keynote speaker for that, and he'll be talking about those things looking ahead to 2030 and beyond.
0: And this year offering 28 different breakout sessions.
1: We have some stuff on policy, including government payments for row crops and some SCO and ECO crop insurance payouts. So we also have the macroeconomic implications for agriculture by Brian Brigeman.
0: Full schedule details at agmanager.info. We'll have more news in a moment on the American Ag Network.
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0: The Senate Ag Committee Chair John Bozeman says he hopes to hold a farm bill markup next Thursday as negotiations continue on key provisions. The Arkansas Republican says discussions are ongoing with Senate Ag Committee Ranking Member Amy Klobuchar of Minnesota, including a Democratic proposal to delay a state cost share requirement for the Supplemental Nutrition Assistance Program, saying we're working on it. Bozeman adding that the goal remains a bipartisan farm bill. USDA is providing farmers with greater certainty when making land management decisions by updating guidance on certified wetland determinations. The Natural Resource Conservation Service has issued an interim final rule stating that the most wetland determinations made since November 28th of 1990 will be considered certified if producers were notified of the decision and given appeals rights. More news can always be found through the Farm and Ranch Media mobile app. You're listening to the American Ag Network.
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My guess is they will accept walk-ins, too, so maybe call out there. Earl Thomas Conley, right from the start. 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
1: It's the next phase for post-war Gaza. I'm Dave Anthony, Fox News. An agreement President Trump's Board of Peace has worked out with Hamas, though there's no official reaction from Israel.
2: Hamas appears ready, or at least willing, to lay down their arms as long as Israel agrees to finally leave the Gaza Strip. President Trump has announced this agreement is a critical step towards Gaza finally being governed by a new Palestinian government that will work closely with the Board of Peace to help the Palestinian people. At the same time, Israel will have the security it deserves with Gaza no longer used as a base for terror attacks.
1: Fox's Peter Ducey at the White House. We may hear more from the president about this deal nearly 3 years after the Hamas terror attack that triggered Israel's war in Gaza, when he holds a cabinet meeting at Camp David in Maryland at 11 a.m. Eastern. The president may also talk about the Iran conflict. Oil prices have been up slightly this morning. Their surge since the conflict started has made oil companies big profits. Chevron's earnings more than quadrupled last quarter compared to a year ago to $12 billion. ExxonMobil's doubled to $14 billion. There's a border crisis overseas. At least 18 migrants have died as thousands flocked to Spain, fleeing Morocco, where police have used water cannons and fired warning shots to prevent crossings into the Spanish territory of Ceuta.
3: Migrants by the thousands surged by land and sea from Morocco into the territory, swimming or floating on inner tubes from the Moroccan side, while others broke through a gate on land and just ran into the city, with the Interior Ministry vowing to deport those who do cross illegally.
1: Fox's Kevin Cork. It's been 6 months since Nancy Guthrie was abducted in Arizona. She's still missing.
4: Pima County Sheriff Chris Nano says a hair sample did not yield a DNA sample of a possible suspect. Local investigators, along with the FBI, sent the recovered sample to a California lab for examination, but came up empty-handed. Investigators are continuing to work and analyze evidence collected in Guthrie's home.
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1: Thousands remain in shelters in earthquake-ravaged southern Japan, where the search continues for anyone still missing in the rubble. The number of confirmed deaths has risen to 34, and there are concerns about hot temperatures making things worse amid fuel and water shortages. In Seattle, an apology for a slow response to Sunday's mass shooting at a food festival.
9: Mayor Katie Wilson says Seattle police responded quickly and professionally to the shooting itself.
10: However, our after-action review of the city's communications with the public and the media revealed real gaps.
9: It took 5 hours to share basic information, including whether anyone was in custody or if this was a targeted attack on the festival. It wasn't.
10: We are now putting in place processes and protocols to ensure that this does not happen again.
9: The mayor says she's received and accepted Police Chief Sean Barnes' resignation despite his support from Seattle City Council.
10: He cares deeply about this work and about this city. That dedication is genuine, and I wish him the best.
9: Three people died in the shooting, including one of the suspected shooters. Police are looking for others and say they believe there were two rival gangs involved. Chris Foster, Fox News.
1: In Georgia, days after a teenage school shooter got a life sentence, the same judge puts his father behind bars.
11: Barrow County Superior Court Judge Nicholas Prim sentencing Colin Gray to 15 years in prison.
12: It is clear we failed as a parent.
11: The 55-year-old was found guilty of murder and manslaughter charges for buying his son Colt the AR-15-style rifle the 14-year-old ended up using to fatally shoot four people at Appalachie High School in 2024. Prosecutors say he also left the gun unsecured in their home despite warnings the teen was a danger to others. The father's sentencing comes days after his now 16-year-old son was sentenced to life in prison without the possibility of parole after pleading guilty to all 55 charges in the attack that killed two students and two teachers and injured several others. Kristen Goodwin, Fox News.
1: On Wall Street, stock futures are rising the day after a big surge lifted the Dow and the Nasdaq more than 600 points. I'm Dave Anthony. This is Fox News.
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14: It's time to take a look at the early word on those grain markets. On Thursday, September corn dropped 3 1/4 cents, November soybeans dropped 4 cents, and September Kansas City wheat rose 5 1/4 cents. Soybean basis was stronger, and hard red winter wheat basis was weaker on Thursday, while spring wheat, soft red winter wheat, and corn basis were steady. Thursday's trade found support for wheat, up 12% on the month, as the war heats up on two separate fronts, the U.S. and Iran in the Middle East and the Russia and Ukraine war in the Black Sea region. Soybean prices, up 4.9% month to date, have dwindled significantly this week and in the second half of July. Likewise, air has been taken out of the corn trade as the nation's crop finishes its critical growth stage and weather outlooks appeared less threatening. That being said, corn prices are up 6.6% month to date, with demand for both corn and soybeans remaining strong. Strong weekly sales most likely trimmed losses on Thursday, because the final day of the month landed on a Friday with geopolitical uncertainty on the rise. Friday's trade could prove to be volatile. The CFTC will release its weekly commitment of traders report at 2:30 p.m. Central Standard Time today. Corn futures are down 1.5 cents early Friday, with the December contract at $4.66¾ per bushel. The national average basis for corn was steady at 29 cents under the September futures contract, while the DTN National Corn Index was down 4 cents at $4.17. Soybean futures are down 1.5 cents early Friday, with the November contract at $11.88¼ per bushel. The national average basis for soybeans was 2 cents stronger at 46 cents under the November futures contract, while the DTN National Soybean Index was down 2 cents at $11.43. September Kansas City wheat is down 5 1/4 cents to start the day, and September Chicago wheat is down 5.5 cents. For our next extended market update, make sure to listen in at 8:05 for our livestock market analysis. You can also tune in every hour at the top of the hour to hear how those markets are doing throughout the day. With KWMT, I'm Helena McNamee.
15: I'm Joe Jaden with the Connoisseur Media Sports Update. Iowa Central football will have their first practice coming up next week on August 5th. They are just concluding summer workouts right now. They'll be led this year by former Iowa State assistant Colby Kratch, who takes over for Jesse Montalto, who moved on to Louisiana at Monroe. The Tritons last year finished 8-4. Kratch talked about next week.
16: It's an exciting week. You know, the guys getting all our kids back on campus and ready to roll, and it's not just running around in our shorts anymore or lifting weights or doing cone drills and all that kind of stuff. It's football. Man, can the guys execute the X's and O's of what we're doing and carry over what I thought was a great spring that we had into a great start to fall camp and get ready for the long haul of the season that's upon us.
15: Sports Park Raceway will be in action on Sunday night as they hold Kids Night, with racing getting underway at 5 p.m., current points leaders, IMCA Sport Compact, Reese Hayes of Guthrie Center, 222 points. He has a 7-point lead. The Crown Vicks being led by Nate Hogan of Fort Dodge, 222 points. He has a 2-point advantage. The Vintage Cars are being led by Rex Jansorius of Geneva and Brent McClendon of Ames, both with 208 points and a 40-point lead. The Mod Lights being led by Josh May of Des Moines, 110 points, a 17-point advantage. Hobby Stocks being led by Will Smith of Lake City, 222 points and an 18-point lead. Sport Mods being led by Camden Haggard of Humboldt, 204 points and an 8-point advantage. Stock Cars being led by Ryan Roth of Camrar, 222 points and a 2-point lead. And the Modifieds being led by Chaz Baca of Jewel, 185 points and a 29-point lead. The man in charge at Sports Park Raceway, Jeff Frevert, talked about this coming Sunday.
17: I think the drivers love to perform in front of people, fans, and especially kids. Kids are kind of the future of the racetrack. We need to get new blood into race cars, and when kids see drivers out in race cars, they get excited about it, and drivers get excited about the kids watching them. So we do a kids ride. They'll ride on the back of the race car, take a couple laps around the track, slowly, obviously. But the drivers love to show off for the kids, and we just have a lot of fun with it.
15: Iowa Cubs baseball last night lose at home to Scranton Wilkes-Barre 11-0. The Cubs now 43-59 on the year, back home for Scranton Wilkes-Barre this evening at 7:05. And I'm Joe Jaden with the Connoisseur Media Sports Update.
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Country, 540 KWFG. Winona Girls with guitars, 716, 70 degrees. Clouded back up, looking for a high of 78 today. Coming up, we're going to talk about time and running kids around. Right now, Steve Earle, Guitar Town. It's

0: True Country, 540 KWMT, Steve Earle, Guitar Town. 718, 70 degrees under a cloudy sky. Tomorrow's first day of August, meaning school is just around the corner. Every parent's favorite part of summer is sending the kids back to school. New survey of parents found that just driving their kids to and from schools activities takes up an average of 38 minutes every single day. And over a full school year, that adds up to 6,858 minutes, nearly 15 8-hour work days. Yeah, so 77% of parents said back to school season makes them life feel a little more hectic. And kids, if you're listening to this, don't take it for granted. Your parents make themselves available to drive you every single activity. So keep in mind, tomorrow's also Respect for Parents Day. Yeah, I'm not sure how many kids are listening right now, but respect your parents. Even if you're 40 and your parents are still alive, be happy. All kinds of good stuff coming around the corner. Carl Smith and Tina McBride coming up. It's True Country, 540 KWMT.
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0: True Country, 540 KWMT. Thank God I'm a country boy, John Denver. 7:30, 70 degrees, clouds. Slight chance of rain today, 78 for the high. Well, it's about time for state fairs to get rolling. You've been hearing the giveaways here on KWMT. What's the number one reason people go to the state fair? Food. Number one, according to a new survey. Yeah. Yelp analyzed their data to identify top 10 state fairs for festival foods. Minnesota comes in number one, Wisconsin number two, Iowa number three, New York number four, Indiana five, Texas six. The Big E is six state fairs in one, in which New England states basically do. Florida, Alaska, North Carolina rounded out the top 10. So they did not release the results for beyond the top 10, so we don't know which state fairs have the worst foods. Probably because there is no bad fair food.
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0: 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A full throttle for Lotus Fundraiser is revving up support for women and children tomorrow, beginning at Rides Bar and Grill here in Fort Dodge. They're going to have a breakfast available at Rides during registration. Then the kickstands go up and everybody shoves off at 11 o'clock. Just $20 per rider, $35 per couple. They're going to have stops in Duncombe, Eagle Grove, Rutland, and Barnum. And the ride will end at the Opera House at the Fort Museum, where they're going to have drawings, silent auction, meal, and a dart tournament from 6 till 9. Admission for the dart tournament, just $20. All proceeds from the entire day go to the Lotus Foundation. You can sign up on Venmo. Just search for Lotus Shelter. Great cause, a lot of fun.
1: Dow Monitors raising concerns from a regional perspective. You're listening to the American Ag Network. I'm Susan Littlefield with the news of agriculture. The latest U.S. Drought Monitor for this July indicates little activity across the country, but some notable changes in parts of the nation. USDA meteorologist Brad Rippey discusses high-end drought coverage in states like the Rocky Mountain and Great Plains regions as of July 28th.
2: I just want to briefly focus on where the drought is the worst, and that is generally across the western half of the country. Of our 11 western states, 10 of them have some degree of extreme or exceptional drought coverage, those D3s and D4s. Colorado, one of the hardest hit states by drought this year, currently seeing 51% coverage of D3 and D4. Not far behind is Wyoming, 46% coverage, and New Mexico at 37%. So that strip up and down the Rockies and High Plains certainly is one that catches your eye when you look at that drought monitor map. Lots of bright colors there showing that extreme and exceptional drought really dominating that Rockies and High Plains region.
1: And one of the areas of concerns crop-wise happens to be corn and soybean growing areas.
2: Specific numbers between June 30th and July 28th, that four-week period, we saw an increase in corn and drought coverage across the U.S. from 19 to 29% of the overall crop. And when you look at soybeans, a slightly lower increase from 19 to 26%. Part of that reason there is that there are more soybeans in the south where the drought has been eroded or eradicated. And so higher numbers for corn where you have the bulk of production in the Midwest.
1: Those comments coming from USDA meteorologist Brad Rippey. We'll come back in just a moment with some more agricultural news. This is the American Ag Network.
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1: A new study by Joint Economic Committee Democrats found that farmers of key crops in the U.S. spent $1.4 billion more on diesel fuel during 25-26 planting season than they did last season. An increase in diesel spending and plants for corn, soybeans, wheat, cotton, and rice are up 63% jump over year. Illinois, Iowa, and Minnesota, according to the Successful Farming Report, had the highest increase. According to Michigan Farm News, the cost doesn't take into account other war-related increases, such as the increased cost of running diesel generators that power some greenhouses and the increase in the pump farmers and trucks face when they drive products to market. The Department of Agriculture announced plans to invest $25 million in a new sterile fly dispersal facility in Douglas, Arizona, as part of its long-term strategy to combat New World screwworm. That's a look to your news. This is the American Ag Network.
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We're going to do this tune. Now, we might rehearse this a little bit. I'll tell you, we'll all we'll start out together, and if we get lost, why, we'll all meet in a bar. Here we go. Maybe we ought to just go out there now and skip it. No.

0: dog in the winter. That's the worst I ever heard.
1: I never seen so many tin ears in one bunch. What happened to you, Grandpa?
0: Let's try that again for size. Hey, there they go.
1: Del Wood, you bark on this too. I like the new shade of hair you got this week.
0: How much is that hound dog in the winter?

0: sound less than Paul there, didn't it? These guitars are just like a woman. If you want them to work, you gotta keep fooling with them all the time. How much? Where you at? Aren't you gonna sing with me?
1: You in tune now? We only been here 2 days. I wouldn't give you time enough to tune up before we come out here to work, see?
0: You didn't get what I was doing.
1: I hope not.
0: When I rolled a string down there, I just throw that in there for a little joke. Okay, Dutch.
1: Okay,
0: somebody
1: Dutch.
0: Cancel his card.
1: Put on your shoes and out. That's embarrassing, ain't it?
0: Yeah.
1: Not only that, but you wasted a good drink. Now, I was just going to say...
0: I said I throw that in for a little joke before the glass fell.
1: The Homer jokes that little before the glass fell shouldn't be out this late at night.
0: Didn't you like that joke?
1: I've always liked it.
0: Yeah?
1: Matter of fact, that's one of my father's old jokes. He used to pull it all the time.
0: You know, I bet you're one of your mother's, you know?
1: How do you like that? 28 years I've been working with an idiot.
0: That's all right. You'll get used to it. I did.
1: I think we're ready to sing again. We have Dutch. Are you ready?
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3: Will Hamas give up its weapons?
4: I'm Dave Anthony, Fox News. President Trump says they've agreed to in the next phase of a post-war plan for Gaza being worked out by the Trump-created Board of Peace.
5: President Trump calling this a major agreement for Hamas to disarm in Gaza. The president posting on Truth Social. Today, the Board of Peace reached a historic agreement for the complete disarmament of Hamas and all other armed groups in Gaza. This is a monumental step toward lasting peace and security. Now, the details of that disarmament by the terrorist group Hamas will be worked out over the next several weeks.
4: Fox's Steve Harrigan in Tel Aviv. Hamas says it'll only give up arms if Israel pulls forces out of Gaza. The president also tells Fox the Iran conflict is going well and we just keep winning, hitting them hard. Fox's Peter Ducey reports from the White House.
6: We know that now he does have this option for 10 to 14 days of strikes, the go big option that has been prepared by the CENTCOM commander. We don't know exactly where his head is at, but we should find out soon.
4: We'll hear from him in a Trump cabinet meeting in 2 hours at Camp David in Maryland. The president also tells Fox the border crisis getting worse in Spain is terrible, warning it could happen here if Democrats win elections. Fox's Greg Palcott reports this exodus was
7: prompted, it's believed, by a recent Spanish court ruling that immigrants arriving by sea would not be immediately turned away.
4: 60,000 migrants have entered the Ceuta past Spanish territory.
7: Those new arrivals came by sea and by land, overwhelming local authorities, saying they were fleeing dire economic conditions in Africa. Socialist Spanish Prime Minister Pedro Sanchez, who has led a pro-immigration administration, has called the onslaught of immigrants in Ceuta a violation of territorial sovereignty.
4: At least 34 migrants have died trying to get there. Oil prices are rising again this morning, about 2% in their spike up in the Iran conflict as oil company profits surging. Chevron's earnings more than quadrupled last quarter from a year ago. ExxonMobil's profit doubled. 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
4: Acting Attorney General Todd Blanche's nomination remains in limbo, and President Trump says he may withdraw it for now until two Republican senators considering voting against Blanche's confirmation are out of office. John Cornyn and Tom Tillis have concerns about a Trump IRS tax settlement that includes a so-called anti-weaponization fund for people who claim they were political targets of the Biden Justice Department. Blanche says that fund has been scrapped, but Senator Cornyn isn't convinced.
12: The fact that they're balking at putting that in writing tells me that they were hoping to get by with this settlement agreement and his testimony and then revitalize those provisions at a later date.
4: Senator Cornyn will not be reelected. He lost a Republican primary in Texas this year to a challenger who's trailing the Democrat in the new Fox News poll.
13: 51% prefer Democratic Senate candidate James Tallarico, while 48% favor Republican candidate and current state attorney general Ken Paxton. 36% of Republicans say they're concerned about Paxton's character, while 17% of Democrats feel Tallarico is too extreme. 4 in 10 Texans polled say inflation is the most important issue to their Senate vote, with 35% saying they're falling behind financially. In the governor's race, incumbent Republican Greg Abbott is favored by 1 point over Democrat Gina Hinojosa. Kristen Goodwin, Fox News.
4: Weeks after New York's Democratic governor caused controversy with an executive order blocking large artificial intelligence data centers, Oregon's Democratic governor takes action.
14: Governor Tina Kotek says she's ordering the state to withdraw the sale of 32 acres in Salem, Oregon, where a California company wants to build a controversial $5 billion data center. Verus, the Silicon Valley company behind the center, says it intends to proceed with the project anyway and called Kotek's actions disappointing.
4: That's Fox's Tanya J. Powers. On Wall Street, stock futures are rising ahead of the opening bell this hour, so there could be more gains added to yesterday's big Dow and NASDAQ surge. I'm Dave Anthony, and this is Fox News.
15: And now from the KWMT Farm Room, it's your nationally recognized, multi-award-winning farm broadcaster, Helena McNamee.
16: It's time to take a look at the early word on those livestock markets. Cattle futures continued to rebound from their oversold technical position on Thursday. The rebound in futures gave rise to the potential for higher cash cattle trade. Light cash activity took place on Thursday, with live prices in the north marked at $232 to $234, which is $1 to $4 higher than last week. Dress cattle were as much as $5 higher. This may carry over to today, as the strength in cattle futures this week may have changed the market landscape. Various estimates of death losses continue to circulate and are likely providing some of that support. However, the overriding bearishness is the weakness of boxed beef. Choice boxed beef on Thursday declined $2.93 and select was down $1.08. On the other hand, the hog futures erased much of July's gains in just 2 days. The violent correction from being overbought seems to be a bit overdone, but such is the case when the stops are triggered and the market pancakes lower. The rebound from the lows Thursday may indicate technical selling has subsided. The National Daily Direct Afternoon Hog Report showed cash down 74 cents at $101.05. Pork cutout values also declined 14 cents to $101.64. For our next extended market update, make sure to listen in at 9:05 for our opening market analysis. You can also tune in every hour at the top of the hour to hear how those markets are doing throughout the day. With KWMT, I'm Helena McNamee.
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1: True Country 540 KWMT getting the 8 o'clock hour underway. Ellen Jackson, Don't Rock the Jukebox, 810, cloudy, 7 degrees, and yeah, some sprinkles in the area. May see some rain on and off today. Hey, it's National Talking in Elevator Day. You know, ironically, when people in elevators make small talk, it really pushes my buttons. I need a rim shot over here. Patti Loveless and Chains. It's True Country 540.

0: Two Country, 540 KWMG. Waylon Jennings, are you sure Hank done it this way? 815, 71, cloudy. Looking for a high later on, 78. 40% chance of rain. Maybe, if we're lucky, see a half an inch of rain. Some random facts to help you ease into your Friday workday, because if you're like me, hey, it's Friday. You don't care. Back in 1994, Taco Bell, yeah, the people with the diarrhea lettuce. Well, Taco Bell released an album of music back in 1994 as a compilation of alternative music called Do Something, featured artists like Spin Doctors, Cracker, General Public, Sarah McLachlan, Living Color, Smithereens. You could buy it on CD for $5 at Taco Bell, $4 on cassette. A portion of the proceeds went to helping young people improve their communities. So you can still get those on eBay right now, starting at $5. Here's something you probably didn't know. Every arm on an octopus has its own brain. Yeah. People have been using the word wasted to describe someone who's drunk since the late 1960s. Meanwhile, high has been used since 1627. People born in 1957, 1968, 1979, 89, 2000, 2013 will live an average of 5.2 years less than other people, thanks to peaks in solar activity those years. Apparently, the UV radiation from the solar rays affects growth during pregnancy. So, And finally, it's possible that Beethoven had an irregular heartbeat, which influenced the innovative and unique rhythm in his compositions. He was deaf. Maybe he just didn't hear
1: it. Iowa.
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3: Call Ashley Henson and tell her to keep fighting to kill the death tax and to keep standing up for Iowa's working parents. 202-225-2911.

Western Country, 540 KWMT. Tandy Tucker, it's a little too late. 824, 71 degrees. July 31st, it's National Avocado Day. Yeah, I don't know about you. Avocados, not a big fan of, but avocados are famous for being the only fruit that can magically make a piece of toast cost 18.

0: I'm Susan Lee, and this is the Fox Business Report.
1: Energy prices soared in recent months because of the Iran conflict and the prolonged closure of the Strait of Hormuz. Chevron reported its highest earnings on record. Shares are up more than 1.5%. ExxonMobil's earnings doubled. Though Wall Street was expecting an even stronger quarter, and ExxonMobil shares are down 2%. Amazon is leading a technology rebound today after reporting upbeat earnings and jumping demand for its AWS cloud computing service. Apple also reported a strong quarter, though Apple's dealing with issues obtaining chips and components and is paying higher prices. Amazon shares are up 12%, Apple shares down 7%. Colgate-Palmolive shares are up more than 1%. Its sales rose in the recent quarter. That's your Fox Business Report. I'm Jenny Cosola, invested in you.
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True Country, 540 KWMT, Vince Gill trying to get over you. 838, cloudy, 71 on our way to a high of 78. Double A Roofing will have a backpack giveaway next Saturday, August 8th from 10 till 2 at the Dayton Community Center. They're collecting backpacks for kids of all ages in and around the Dayton community. 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All ages are welcome. Pretty good cause there. Back to school.

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Mavericks, all you ever do is bring me down. 852 on your Friday. Today, July 31st, is Harry Potter's birthday. And if you know that, my guess is you're still single at age 40. Gary Allen, Smoke Rings in the Dark. 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

0: back stock in the period. ExxonMobil says it was able to pay down debt. Oil companies were making more from jet fuel, diesel, and gasoline. Exxon reported its highest oil and gas production in more than two decades, excluding disrupted output in the Middle East. Chevron's U.S. oil and gas production topped 2 million barrels a day. Jeanico Sola, Fox News.
1: The price of the gas pump is up a penny this morning. AAA's national average for regular $4.10 per gallon, 26 cents higher than a month ago. An investment market growing in popularity is under more scrutiny.
2: Kelce is accused of violating state gambling laws in a lawsuit filed by New York Attorney General Letitia James in Manhattan State Court. Kelce is federally licensed as a commodities trading market where users buy and sell yes-no contracts on sports outcomes and real-world events. James says it's pure gambling that requires a New York State Gaming Commission license. Also, the state's minimum mobile betting age is 21, and Kelce lets 18-year-olds have accounts. She filed similar suits in April against Coinbase Financial Markets and Gemini Titan. The U.S. Commodity Futures Trading Commission says it has regulatory oversight over prediction markets and is challenging efforts in New York and other states to apply state laws. Chris Foster, Fox News.
1: Well, you mentioned Coinbase. That's a cryptocurrency exchange. And this morning, crypto prices are down. Bitcoin's falling more than 2%. It's about $63,000. Back in January, Bitcoin was at $97,000. I'm Dave Anthony. This is Fox News.
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4: It's time to take a look at the factors driving those opening markets for today, July 31st. Heading into the final day of the month, corn futures are once again slightly lower for what would be the fourth time in five sessions, barring a turnaround. The corn trade has turned quiet to close the week, with traders in a wait-and-see mode in regard to how weather forecasts turn over the next week. In that regard, rain fell across the western Corn Belt overnight, with the heaviest totals in eastern South Dakota and southwestern Minnesota. It is safe to assume rainfall totals over the weekend combined with short-term outlook on Sunday will play a large role in setting the tone for next week's trade as well when the markets reopen Sunday evening. Soybean futures are mixed early Friday, currently marginally higher, although November futures have fallen sharply this week, and a sudden and drastic removal of weather risk premium ahead of cooler temperatures and improved rainfall chances in early August relative to the hot and dry July in many regions. As with corn, however, downward momentum has eased to close this week, as traders will wish to see results before making their next large round of bets. Over on the Chicago Board of Trade, September corn is down 4.25 at 441.5, December down 3.75 at 464.75. August soybeans are up 1.75 at 1179. November is up 0.25 at 1189. September wheat is down 20.75 at 642.75, while March is down 19.75 at 677.75. And now taking a look over at the livestock side of things, cattle futures continued to rebound from their oversold technical position on Thursday. The rebound in futures gave rise to the potential for higher cash cattle trade. Light cash activity took place on Thursday, with live prices in the north marked at $232 to $234, which is $1 to $4 higher than last week. Dressed cattle were as much as $5 higher as well. This may carry over to today, as the strength in cattle futures this week may have changed the market landscape. Over on the mercantile, August live cattle's up 32 at 231.50, October up 7 at 227.50. August feeders are up 27 at 346.75, September up 25 at 342.70. Hog futures have erased much of July's gains in just 2 days. The violent correction from being overbought seems to be a bit overdone, but such is the case when stops are triggered and the market pancakes lower. The rebound from the lows Thursday may indicate technical selling has subsided. August lean hogs are up 27 at 98.70, while October is up 20 at 83.55. This was a look at the opening markets for today, July 31st. And as always, keeping an eye on the ag news, markets, and weather so you don't have to. I'm Helena McNamee, KWMT.
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0: True Country, 540 KWMT, Kentucky Headhunters, Oh Lonesome Me, 917, cloudy, on our way to a high of 78 today, 40% chance of rain. So who knows, keep your fingers crossed. Celebrity news, Alicia Silverstone will return as Cher for a Clueless sequel. Yeah, apparently she's going to be a successful business owner and mom. She thinks she has it all figured out until her daughter enters high school and has her feeling clueless. That sounds familiar. It is. Isn't that what happened in the first one? Alicia Silverstone did say she can't wait to reunite with friends. And by friends, I mean a big, big eight-figure salary.
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0: Hot and mostly dry July. I'm Mark Oppold. Today's bottom line report to end the week and end the month. Calendar indeed rolls to August tomorrow. Many areas of the country have gone most of July, minimal or no rain. While at the same time, heat indexes daily, 110 to over 125 degrees. Stephanie Zelenko is the lead agronomist with AgriLiquid. I spent some time with her this week talking about corn stress. Nighttime temperatures constantly above 75, 78, approaching 80 degrees. Now her bottom line assessment, we're not in the danger zone yet, but getting close. And the market appeared to agree with her early week, taking a lot of the weather premium out of the market in just a couple of days. She says plants are like humans. They need their rest. Warm overnight temperatures don't allow for that. In fact, corn plants are bred to grow, so when the plant feels at 75 to 80 degree warmth, it continues the growth process. This is the bottom line report. Zelenko adds soybeans are better equipped to deal with the heat, and as we enter August, top yields still possible for corn and soybeans. I'm Mark Oppold, wishing you a profitable day, a profitable week ahead.
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0: True Country 540 KWMT, Joe Stampley, Roll On Big Mama. 929, 72 degrees and cloudy on your Friday. Well, the Albert City Threshman's event goes on next weekend, August 6th, 7th, 8th, and 9th. And in my hand, I have a pair of tickets good for any one of those days. All you need to do, if you want them, give me a call, 515-955-7254. I'll hook you up with them. Then you can go to the Threshman event absolutely free on KWMT's dime. 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Step back in time at the Albert City Threshman's event. August 6th, 7th, 8th, and 9th, just outside of Albert City.
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0: 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Travis Tritt, take it easy. You can experience Travis Tritt live and in person Saturday, August 25th, Downtown Country Jam 26. Travis Tritt will be live right here in Fort Dodge. It's going to be a fun time. Get your tickets now. They're going to sell out pretty darn quick. Hey, in celebrity news, 85-year-old Knott's Landing star Donna Mills joined OnlyFans. Because why should cyclosporine be the only thing that makes us sick in 2026?
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8: I'm Helena McNamee, and it's time for our daily check-in with BIS Commodities. And on the line with us this morning is Brant Heitman. So, Brant, what's going on with the markets so far today?
9: It's a little mixed today. We've got the end of the week and the end of the month. So sometimes I kind of wonder what this whether this trade means much of anything in the short term. But today the December corn market is down 2.5 cents, and the bean market is up about 2 cents on the November. So a bit of a mixed bag. Corn is off the lows. Wheat is down 24 cents. So honestly, with corn only down 2, it's kind of impressive with wheat dragging it down. There's really no news to be found out there about anything. We've had some pretty nice rains in the eastern half of Iowa here this morning, heading into Illinois. I have not heard whether we got good rains out in the western part of Iowa or up into the Dakotas, because that seems to be where the story is if you're going to try to find any kind of weather story in the United States. But the macro story right now is probably that interest rates continue on their tear higher as the bond markets sell off, and it seems to be creating a little instability in some other outside markets. I don't know if that's really affecting our grains much right now. We do see the dollar up today, but nothing completely out of the ordinary. Over in the livestock market, feeder cattle are up about a dollar, continuing on the fourth day in a row higher after they found a recent low. And August live cattle are up about 50 cents. So cattle market is finding a little bit of a bounce off of the lows. We see what kind of retracement we can get, or if this is the end of the sell-off. But we are also getting a bounce in the hog market today, with August up about 65 cents and October up a dollar. October hogs have slid in the last 2 days nearly everything they gained the previous month. So really just not a great looking chart in the hog market, and tough to keep anything going there. So we'll see what we can get to finish the week and the month and how we start out next week. But for now, it's a little bit soft out there.
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0: GIS Commodities, and with KWMT, I'm Helena McNamee.
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True Country, 540 KWMT, Black Hawk Down in Flames. That's it for me. Yeah, I'm going to head on out of here. Link Clay comes in around the corner. He'll keep you smiling through the middays, if you let him. I'm going to leave you some Terry Clark. You guys have a great weekend. Hopefully I'll be back on Monday, the good Lord willing. I'll catch you cats later.

0: There is controversy at FIFA.
1: Saying I cannot stand by while FIFA considers selling a stake in the World Cup, senior advisor Carlos Cordeiro resigning in protest. Several major soccer governing bodies and federations are opposed to the plan, with many threatening boycotts. President Gianni Infantino wants to spin off FIFA's commercial businesses, including World Cups and Club World Cups for both men and women, into a $20 billion subsidiary with 20% owned by private investors. The anchor investor in that business is a New York-based investment firm created by Joshua Kushner, the younger brother of President Trump's son-in-law, Jared Kushner. Frank Lanza, Fox News.
0: On Wall Street, the Dow's up 66 points. I'm Dave Anthony. This is Fox News.
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4: It's time to take a look at those markets again. Over on the Chicago Board of Trade, September corn is down 4 at 441 and 3 quarters. December down 3 and 3 quarters at 464 and 3 quarters. March down 3 and 3 quarters as well at 480 and 3 quarters. August soybeans are up 2 at 1179 and a quarter. September up 1.5 at 1173 and 3 quarters. November up 2 at 1190 and 3 quarters. September wheat is down 25 at 638 and a half. March is down 23 and 3 quarters at 673 and 3 quarters. Now over on that mercantile, August live cattle's up 90 at 232.12. October up 45 at 227.90. December up 60 at 227.32. August feeders are up 172 at 348.20. September is up 197 at 344.30. August lean hogs are up 40 at 98.82. October up 57 at 83.92. And December up 22 at 74.75. And now taking a look over at the ag weather outlook for the Midwest, a system will move through the region through the weekend and is producing widespread showers and thunderstorms to combat some of the recent dryness and increasing drought coverage. It is also bringing in some milder air to the whole region. In addition, another cold front will move into the region next week in a couple of bursts, which will be a factor in producing more areas of showers and will also bring in some more mild temperatures. With some follow-up rain, some areas will see improving conditions, but areas to the south of the front are likely to return to hotter and drier conditions that could make the situation worse. Crop conditions have been falling over the last couple of weeks, and more rain and milder temperatures are needed to stabilize during filling corn and soybeans heading into August. Closer to home in Fort Dodge, it's currently cloudy, lightly breezy, and 73 degrees. Keeping an eye on the ag news, markets, and weather so you don't have to, I'm Helena McNamee, KWMT.
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3: Stocks opened higher. The Nasdaq's getting a boost from Amazon. Shares opened 14% higher on a very strong quarter. Its cloud computing business, AWS, jumped 37% in the period. Apple sales were strong in the recent quarter, though that stock is down 9%. Apple expressed concern about higher costs for components and supply chain issues in months ahead. Tesla shares are up more than 1.5%. Tesla CEO Elon Musk is dismissing a report saying the electric vehicle company has been looking to separate or sell off its business in China. Chevron shares up 1%, ExxonMobil down 1%, even though both reported very strong business in the recent quarter, boosted by higher crude oil prices. That's your Fox Business Report. I'm Jenny Coselda, invested in you.
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0: 540 KWMT, the great Red Foley there, Tennessee, Saturday night. And on the way, we got Waylon and Willie and more right after this.
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1: Now it's time for the Iowa Lottery's Winning Minute. Southwest Iowa woman who won $50,000 said the significance of her prize was lost on one member of the household.
2: Kept trying to tell the dog last night she's going to have some pretty fancy bones, and she just didn't understand me.
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4: Storm system is producing widespread showers and thunderstorms across the western Midwest today. The system will slowly be moving towards the Mississippi River, leading to rounds of showers and thunderstorms for areas that have been a bit too dry. 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Good morning. I'm Susan Littlefield as we take a look at the ag weather. First off, we head to the northern plains where high temperatures and limited precipitation have become norm for this summer, causing areas of stress for all crops. However, a system actually brought widespread rain to the Dakotas yesterday with some cooler air. And those temperatures rise this weekend, along with a strong cold front that'll push through on Monday, bringing through a burst of cool air for most of next week. Some showers will be possible along the front, but models do not have widespread heavy rain. For the central southern plains, a stalled out front in the central plains, along with a system moving through the northern plains, have kind of combined to produce widespread showers across Nebraska and Colorado. That system is leaving to the east with scattered showers across Kansas into Texas, and some milder areas moving in behind the system for the weekend. But temperatures will remain increasing again next week. As for the Midwest, the system will be moving through the region through the weekend and producing widespread showers. In addition, another cold front will move into the region next week for a couple of bursts, which will be factored into producing more areas of showers. This is the American Ag Network.
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4: September corn down 3 3/4, 442. December 465, down 3 1/2. August beans 1179 1/4, up 2. And November 1191, up 2 1/4. Live cattle August 232.10, up 87. October 227.87, up 42. Feeder cattle for August 348.17, up 170. September 344.40, up 195. August lean hogs 98.80, up 37. 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
1: Fox Business's Lauren Simonetti in Dallas, where corporate listings are expected to begin later this year and IPOs next year. On Wall Street, things in the green for now. The Dow is up 191 points. I'm Lisa Brady. This is Fox News.
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4: It's time to take a look at those markets again. On the Chicago Board of Trade, September corn is down 5 3/4 at 439 3/4. December down 5 1/2 at 463. March down 5 1/2 at 479. August soybeans are up 1/4 at 1177 1/2, while September is down 1 1/4 at 1171, and November down 1 at 1187 1/2. September wheat is down 28 1/4 at 635 1/4. March is down 26 3/4 at 670 3/4. Now on the livestock side of things, August live cattle up 52 at 231.75. October down 12 at 227.32. December up 27 at 227. August feeders are up 52 at 347. September up 40 at 342.85. August lean hogs are up 70 at 99.12, October up 137 at 84.72, and December up 102 at 75.55. And now taking a look over at the livestock side of things, a system will move through the region through the weekend and is producing widespread showers and thunderstorms to combat the recent dryness and increasing drought coverage. It is also bringing in some milder air to the whole entire region. In addition, another cold front will move into the region next week in a couple of bursts, which will be a factor in producing more areas of showers and bringing in some more mild temperatures. With some follow-up rain, some areas will see improving conditions. However, some areas to the south of the front are likely to return to hotter and drier conditions that could make the situation worse. Crop conditions have been falling over the last couple of weeks, and more rain and milder temperatures are needed to stabilize during filling corn and soybeans heading into August. Closer to home here in Fort Dodge, it is currently cloudy. Cloudy, lightly breezy, and 74 degrees. Keeping an eye on the ag news, markets, and weather so you don't have to. I'm Helena McNamee, KWMT.
5: I'm Joe Jaden with the Connoisseur Media Sports Update. Iowa Central football will have their first practice coming up next week on August 5th. They are just concluding summer workouts right now. They'll be led this year by former Iowa State assistant Colby Kratch, who takes over for Jesse Montalto, who moved on to Louisiana at Monroe. The Tritons last year finished 8-4. Kratch talked about next week.
6: It's an exciting week. You know, the guys getting all our kids back on campus ready to roll, and it's not just running around in our shorts anymore or lifting weights or doing cone drills and all that kind of stuff. It's football. Man, can the guys execute the X's and O's of what we're doing and carry over what I thought was a great spring that we had into a great start to fall camp and get ready for the long haul of the season that's upon us.
5: Sports Park Raceway will be in action on Sunday night as they hold Kids Night, with racing getting underway at 5 p.m., current points leaders, IMCA Sport Compacts, Reese Hayes of Guthrie Center, 222 points. He has a 7-point lead. The Crown Vicks being led by Nate Hogan of Fort Dodge, 222 points. He has a 2-point advantage. The Vintage Cars are being led by Rex Jansorius of Geneva and Brent McClendon of Ames, both with 208 points and a 40-point lead. The Mod Lights being led by Josh May of Des Moines, 110 points, a 17-point advantage. Hobby Stocks being led by Will Smith of Lake City, 222 points and an 18-point lead. Sport Mods being led by Camden Haggard of Humboldt, 204 points and an 8-point advantage. Stock Cars being led by Ryan Roth of Camrar, 222 points and a 2-point lead. And the Modifieds being led by Chaz Baca of Jewel, 185 points and a 29-point lead. The man in charge at Sports Park Raceway, Jeff Frevert, talked about this coming Sunday.
7: I think the drivers love to perform in front of people, fans, and especially kids. Kids are kind of the future of the racetrack. We need to get new blood into race cars, and when kids see drivers out in race cars, they get excited about it, and drivers get excited about the kids

0: watching them. So we do a kids ride. 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
1: Iowa Cubs baseball last night lose at home to Scranton Wilkes-Barre 11-0. The Cubs now 43-59 on the year, back home for Scranton Wilkes-Barre this evening at 7:05. And I'm Joe Jaden with the Connoisseur Media Sports Update.
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1: Out hope for a deal. Elisa Brady, Fox News. But President Trump also says he's losing faith in Iran. He says they lie publicly about what's been discussed in talks.
2: All they do is make me angry.
1: During a cabinet meeting held at Camp David in Maryland, the president also not directly confirming or denying a report, he's considering a go big plan against Iran.
2: We've already gone big. Look, I mean, what's big? They had 159 ships. That was their entire Navy, 159. Their entire Navy is laying at the bottom of the sea.
1: The president says Iran will not be allowed to have a nuclear weapon, and that for now, Americans can expect strikes and counterstrikes to continue after Iran's attempted attack on U.S. forces in Jordan this week. The president also suggesting that degrading Iran and its proxies helped lead to a deal with Hamas, which confirms it will disarm in Gaza as Israeli forces withdraw, though many questions remain about implementing the agreement, which is part of the U.S.-brokered ceasefire first announced last October. President Trump agrees with his acting U.S. Attorney General Todd Blanche, who says an anti-weaponization fund is dead.
2: But, you know, I wish it weren't, to be honest with you. I think people were horribly treated, horribly abused.
1: The fund was aimed at compensating people claiming they were unfairly targeted by the government, potentially including people involved in the Capitol riot. Some Republican senators want a written guarantee the fund is scrapped as part of the confirmation process for Blanche to be Attorney General.
2: Todd Blanche is a very good man, and he shouldn't be in the middle of this.
1: A Senate panel delayed its vote to advance the nomination this week. Spain's Interior Ministry says half of some 60,000 migrants have returned to Morocco a day after surging into the Spanish territory of Ceuta. Security forces clashing with some as Spain deployed its military to restore order after the border breach. At least 57 deaths reported. 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
1: Some Democrats in Congress are calling for a House ethics probe into allegations against a House Republican.
7: The Democrat Women's Caucus calling for the House Ethics Committee to investigate following a New York Times report over alleged domestic abuse allegations against Ohio Rep. Republican Max Miller from his ex-wife, Emily Moreno, the daughter of Ohio Senator Bernie Moreno. Miller denies the allegations against him as a domestic violence case against Moreno was formally dismissed this week. The former couple filed for divorce in 2024 and have been engaged in an ugly custody battle over their young daughter. Jeff Manasso, Fox News.
1: Just days after OpenAI confirmed one of its AI models went rogue during a security test and launched cyber attacks, Anthropic says one of its models acted on its own to hack three different outside systems.
8: Anthropic, makers of the AI named Claude, said standalone models of the intelligence gained internet access they weren't supposed to have and then gained unauthorized access to real systems of three different organizations. The discovery comes as part of Anthropic reviewing activity of its AI models. The incidents stem from an actual order given to test the AI to search for and retrieve data hidden somewhere. Due to misunderstandings between Anthropic and partner organizations, the models carried out the task with connections to the internet at large. In one of the three instances, the model realized it was searching outside the test environment and stops the exercise. Evan Brown, Fox News.
1: Apple shares dropping more than 9%, even after posting better third quarter results than Wall Street expected. Supply chain concerns persist, but overall, stocks are higher. Right now, the Dow is up 246 points, the NASDAQ up 174. Oil prices higher, but still under $85 a barrel. I'm Lisa Brady, Fox News.
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10: It's time to take a look at those markets again. Over on the Chicago Board of Trade, September corn is down 7 at 438 and 3 quarters. December down 6 and a half at 462. March down 6 and a half at 478. August soybeans down 9 and a quarter at 1168. September down 6 and a half at 1165 and 3 quarters. November down 6 and a quarter at 1182 and a half. September wheat is down 27 at 636 and a half. March is down 26 at 671 and a half. Now over on the livestock side of things, August live cattle up 82 at 232.05. October up 30 at 227.75. December up 67 at 227.40. August feeders are up 142 at 347.90. September up 145 at 343.90. August lean hogs are up 50 at 98.92. October up 135 at 84.70. And December up 122 at 75.75. And now taking a look over at the ag weather outlook for the Midwest. A system will move through the region through the weekend and is producing widespread showers and thunderstorms, that recent dryness and increasing drought coverage. It is also bringing in some milder air to the entire region. In addition, another cold front will move into the region next week in a couple of bursts, which will be a factor in producing more areas of showers and bringing in some more mild temperatures. With some follow-up rain, some areas will see improving conditions, but areas to the south of the front are likely to return to hotter and drier conditions that could make the situation worse. Crop conditions have been falling the last couple of weeks, and more rain and milder temperatures are needed to stabilize during filling corn and soybeans heading into August. Closer to home in Fort Dodge, it's currently cloudy, lightly breezy, and 74 degrees. Keeping an eye on the ag news, markets, and weather so you don't have to, I'm Helena McNamee, KWMT.
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0: by 40KWMT, Brooks and Dunn, Red Dirt Road, last song heard here, and right now we're going to check back in with Helena McNamee with another report.
1: In Iowa, over 402,000 people are unsure of where they will find their next meal. That number also accounts for the over 129,000 children who are facing food insecurity. The annual meal gap in Iowa is more than 76 million meals. The additional money required to meet the state's food needs would require nearly $269 million. This is all according to Feeding America's latest Map the Meal Gap study that was released this week. I'm Helena McNamee, and it's time for your Connoisseur Media Ag Update. Joining us today to talk about this recent study is Tammy Nielsen, the CEO of the Food Bank of Iowa. So Tammy, what does the data in this report tell us about hunger in Iowa?
2: Well, you know, it really just underscores what we already know is happening here across our 55 county service area. We have just seen that need continue to rise, and these numbers really just reinforce that.
1: And that kind of leads into my next question. The data for this report was collected in 2024. Has the level of need for food assistance changed since that data was collected?
2: You know, 2024 was a pretty high need time as well, but we've seen it continue to rise. Certainly the changes to the SNAP program have created some additional barriers and required that folks seek service from one of our providers. And so we continue to just see that need grow even from 2024 to now.
1: And how is the Food Bank of Iowa working to meet this growing need?
2: Well, we're sourcing more food for one, because we just don't have, at a time where the need continues to rise, we're seeing less USDA food than we have in the last couple of years, probably. You know, it used to make up about 25% to 30% of our inventory, and it's gone down quite a lot. So we're, you know, some points it's, you know, 10% of our inventory is USDA food. So at a time where we need more food, we're receiving less from the federal government. So what that does is it's a new challenge for us. We are constantly faced with new challenges, and it's a new challenge to source food and bring it in to the food bank. We source food by the truckload, and we get food donated by the truckload. But we are now spending more per month on food than we did the entire year of 2019. So we're purchasing more food. The food is more expensive than it.

0: you know, find new data sources. They're already exploring new and alternative data sources, working with the Feeding America food banks that are across the United States for, you know, our own data, what we're seeing, and then looking at things like food prices and spending and unemployment and all the different factors that go into the entire report. Like right now, we know that half of individuals experiencing food insecurity have incomes that are too high to qualify for SNAP. So they're working and they're making what SNAP deems as a livable wage, or the SNAP qualifiers as a livable wage, but yet they still can't afford, you know, that basic need of food. And so just a lot of different challenges that are happening for folks out there as wages don't keep up with food prices, fuel prices, and housing prices, and all of those components in there just make it more and more difficult.
1: And why is data from these types of reports so important for the work that you do?
0: Well, that USDA data was really important because it had been in place for decades. So it was a trusted source across multiple administrations, and it was just a standard. And so losing that does cause us some concern for that kind of apples to apples data. But knowing that there are other ways and other methods and different components to look at, we know that we can get that information. But that data really tells the story, and so people understand what is happening in their communities. You know, food insecurity doesn't have a certain look. It could be your next door neighbor, somebody you go to church with, somebody that your kiddo goes to school with, their families. You know, it doesn't look a certain way. It looks just like us. And so that data where it shows the numbers of folks who are food insecure in a certain county or location really underscores the fact that there are people struggling right where we all live.
1: If someone listening to this needs help with food, where should they start?
0: Well, they could go to foodbankiowa.org and just click on the Find Food. They can put in their zip code or their city or the area where they work, and they can find a provider nearest them that's convenient for them and works for their schedule. We have 700 partners across those 55 counties. We have 190 school pantries. So if you've got a student, you know, certainly looking into seeing if their school has a school pantry, you know, just popping onto our website. You can do it from your phone. You can do it from your laptop. You can do it from a library. Wherever you are, you can certainly pop on and see, you know, what is near me and where can I go for food.
1: And if anyone wanted to help with the Food Bank of Iowa, what's the best way that they can make a difference?
0: Well, they can also jump on foodbankiowa.org and they can volunteer. You know, they can sign up for one of our great volunteer shifts. They can donate. They can donate funds. They can donate, you know, from their donor advised funds. They can also bring, you know, donate food, or they can advocate, or they can do all three of those things. Learning more about food insecurity and sharing with our elected officials how important it is to tackle this subject. It's really important. And so the more constituents who talk to those elected officials to let them know this is a really important issue and we really want to address the issue at a larger scale, that's really an important way that folks can help as well.
1: And before we wrap up our conversation, is there anything else that you would like people to know about hunger in Iowa or the data in this new report?
0: Well, just an awareness that it is everywhere. It touches every county and every, you know, constituency across the United States and certainly across Iowa. And if they want to learn more, they can stop in or they can, you know, reach out to Food Bank, to us here at the Food Bank. They can hit our Contact Us page and, you know, bring in a group or learn more. We're always happy to do that. If you're not close by the Food Bank of Iowa, because we do cover 55 counties. You know, if you want to volunteer at your local food pantry or your local meal site, Certainly, I know that a lot of our partners are really looking for more volunteers to help out. So great ways that you can become a part of the solution, and we welcome anybody who wants to.

0: do that.
1: Again, that was Tammy Nielsen, the CEO of the Food Bank of Iowa, discussing the Feeding America's latest Map the Meal Gap study. And with this Connoisseur Media Ag Update, I'm Helena McNamee.
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2: Challenges ahead for keeping farmland in farming. You're listening to the American Ag Network. I'm Jesse Allen with News of Agriculture. While the rapid increases in farmland values have slowed, the cost of buying farmland is still creating hurdles for producers looking to expand or for young farmers trying to get their start. Julia Friedgood, program advisor with American Farmland Trust, says prices may be stabilizing, but affordability remains a challenge.
3: Although what I've seen sort of in the reporting is that incredible inflation in land values that we've seen, sort of that post-COVID surge, probably driven by high commodity prices and low interest rates, has cooled some. But I don't see anything going down. You know, pretty much what I've heard is the prices are still really elevated, but maybe not going up. It was like a 42% increase in cropland values in 5 years, which was just phenomenal. And I think about 39% overall. And so it seems like right now things are cooling off. So that would be good news for anybody who's trying to expand or enter agriculture.
2: High prices aren't the only concern. Friedgood says agriculture is also competing with growing demand for farmland from commercial and industrial development, including renewable energy projects, housing, and data centers.
3: But now data centers have come in, you know, certainly in Virginia, but we're seeing in Texas and California in particular, with just, you know, they want flat, you know, large acreages, flat, well-drained, all the things that you want for cropland also are really suitable for development. And because rural communities don't generally have zoning that addresses industrial development, they might not have zoning at all. They might not have much land use policy at all. There is just this incredible threat of data centers coming in and really not just taking agricultural land, but changing the whole economy in a rural community that just isn't prepared for it, you know, because it's not just the data center, it's then all the things that happen around the data center that could change the sort of character of rural economies.
2: Once again, that's Julia Friedgood, program advisor with American Farmland Trust. This is the American Ag Network.
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2: In other news, a new study by Joint Economic Committee Democrats found that farmers of key crops in the U.S. spent $1.4 billion more on diesel fuel during the 25-26 planting season than they did last season. The increase in diesel spending to plant corn, beans, wheat, cotton, and rice was a 63% jump year over year. Illinois, Iowa, and Minnesota had the highest increases overall, according to the report. This is the American Ag Network. That's News of Agriculture. I'm Jesse Allen.
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2: I'm Jerry Willis, and this is the Fox Business Report.
3: An early rally fizzled out after interest rates on U.S. Treasuries rose. Barron's is reporting the three Federal Reserve policymakers who preferred raising interest rates by a quarter of a percent this week have lost confidence that inflation will return to the 2% goal on its own. Americans are more upbeat about the economy this month. The University of Michigan's late July reading on consumer sentiment improved from earlier in the month to a reading of 55.2. Reports say financial technology company Chime will be cutting 10% of its workforce as it steps up use of artificial intelligence. It's about 140 jobs. Research firm layoffs.com says global tech layoffs this year have affected more than 124,000 people. That's your Fox Business Report. I'm Jenny Cosola. Invested in you.
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1: 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I'm your host, Jesse Allen. Well, U.S. pork exports are up almost 20% in 2026, an impressive rebound from recent years. While the Japanese market has seen multiple economic challenges, customers still recognize the value of U.S. pork. Dan Hallstrom is president and CEO of the U.S. Meat Export Federation.
2: U.S. pork exports are really performing well into Japan. Year to date through May, we're up nearly 20% at 160,000 metric tons, which is really good news in one of our largest markets. This is despite a very challenging market. Japan is getting pinched with energy costs, inflation that's pretty stubborn, and probably the biggest thing is a persistently weak yen, a 40-year low of the yen against the U.S. dollar, which, as we all know, makes our products more expensive. In yen terms. But despite all that, consumers and the trade in Japan understands the value of U.S. pork, and no better example than the pork loin primal that we do need to export, and the largest export market for pork loin is Japan. A lot of people, when they think about pork loin and any of the pork products going to Japan, we always focus on retail, but there are other sectors that are growing, value-conscious sectors. One would be ramen noodle restaurant chains. Also on convenience stores, these bento box companies are really penetrating more and more into the convenience store sector. And it's not only the pork loin, but you see bellies featured, you'll see pork butts featured in these bento boxes.
1: U.S. pork demand increased in Japan after Spanish pork was kept out due to African swine fever.
2: Japan does not recognize African swine fever regionalization in Spain. This has definitely created additional opportunities for U.S. pork, but I think it's also a warning shot for us and the U.S. is working on this. We've been working with Japan now for quite a while and trying to get our own regionalization agreement in place just on a proactive basis if we ever were to have some sort of issue in the U.S. So while we're seeing a bit of a tailwind on demand, it really underscores the importance of us moving forward in this area as well.
1: Through May of 2026, the U.S. has exported more than 160,000 metric tons of pork to Japan, valued at $614 million. Again, that's comments with Dan Hallstrom from the U.S. Meat Export Federation. Well, there's always a lot going on in the world of U.S. agriculture, and 2026 is no exception. Dr. Megan Roberts is an economist with Compeer Financial and talked about some of the top things she'll be watching for the rest of this year and into 2027.
3: The review of the United States-Mexico-Canada agreement, that was something that had already been in process prior to July 1, but July 1 was the trigger date where the United States did announce that instead of going through with a full review and renewal, they're going to move to annual reviews. And I know for dairy producers, the United States-Mexico-Canada agreement, USMCA, has had some challenges to it. There are some items that I do know for the dairy industry they're looking to have resolved, particularly with Canada.
1: On a recent podcast, Roberts said despite the need for improvement, the USMCA has been very good for agriculture.
3: As a whole, that is an agreement that has ushered in some really great export opportunities. And when you're looking at 17%+ of our dairy production in the United States being exported, it's so important to have good access to our nearest neighbors who are our number one and number two importers of dairy products and milk.
1: And trade is something she'll be closely watching into next year.
3: That is something that I'm keeping an eye on. Hopefully the annual review is something that is a positive because I want to stay optimistic on it. But trade is really key for proteins in the U.S. And so I really am hopeful that that resolves in a positive way.
1: Once again, Dr. Megan Roberts with Compeer Financial. Well, farm production costs were mixed last year, but not in 2026. Looking back a year,
4: farm production expenditures are estimated at $490 billion for 2025, which was up from the previous year by about 2%, around 1.9% for total production expenses.
1: With the largest

0: increase is expected in livestock and poultry, according to USDA Chief Economist Justin Benavidez. But the latest farm expenditure report shows crop farm spending dropped more than 6.5%.
1: Total crop inputs, so we think about chemicals, fertilizers, and seeds, were about $70.6 billion, which generally accounts for about a third of total crop farm expenditures. And they, in some cases, were flat, and in some places, went up. It was a bit of a mixed bag.
0: If you fast forward to this year and farm input costs soaring, fertilizer is up year over year by 5% for ammonia and up to 37% for DAP. Since 2020, fuel and oil are up 32%, seeds 18%, labor 24%. 4% and borrowing costs up 71%. USDA's Economic Research Service projects that total per acre production costs for all nine principal row crops will rise in 2026, pressuring margins unless crop prices improve. Well, the American sheep industry is welcoming a recommendation from the Office of the U.S. Trade Representative for the U.S. International Trade Commission to launch a formal safeguard investigation into lamb imports. The recommendation follows a formal safeguard petition filed by ASI in October of last year on behalf of its state associations and more than 100,000 sheep farms and ranches across the country. ASI says the USTR recommendation is based on market data, import trends, and evidence of financial injury included in the organization's petition. ASI Executive Director Mike Mishiner.
2: So we've submitted both public and confidential industry data documenting the financial harm to domestic lamb companies and sheep producers. And just for your listeners, we're not trying to stop imports. That's not what this case is about. There were imports before the surge in 2020. There'll be imports after this case is over. This is about determining whether the import surge has caused serious injury and whether temporary safeguards are needed to restore fair competition.
0: He says the imported lamb has caused significant damage to producers.
2: The damage has been substantial. I've toured our lamb processing plants here in Denver, Superior Farms, and out in Pennsylvania, Marcho Farms. Their ability to procure the lamb they need, domestic lamb they need to keep their operations going, has dropped drastically because of imported lamb.
0: The next steps in the process, he says, are that the ITC will send out mandatory questionnaires to U.S. sheep processors. They will then hold a hearing in October with a vote in November determining injury. And in the event that injury is in fact found,
2: then on December 1st, they're going to have a remedy hearing to determine what's the best way to give remedy to our domestic industry. Is it tariffs? Is it quotas? Is it tariff rate quotas? And then their final determination is due by January 11th.
0: And that would happen just days before the annual ASI meeting. Again, that's comments with American Sheep Industry Association Executive Director Mike Mishiner. That is going to do it for this episode of American Ag Today. Find more at AmericanAgNetwork.com, or you can download the Farm and Ranch Media mobile app to your smartphone absolutely free today and stay up to date with news, weather, markets, and more. We are out of time. Thanks for joining us here for American Ag Today. I'm your host, Jesse Allen, wishing you a great rest of your day.
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1: A new herbicide for soy.

0: soybean farmers will provide flexible, powerful weed control. You're listening to the American Ag Network. I'm Susan Littlefield with the news of agriculture. During yesterday's Forward in the Field event with Corteva, we learned more about Enclosa. I spoke with Ron Geis, technical field agronomist with Corteva.
1: Enclosa has two active ingredients. One is acetichlor, and that acetichlor is encapsulated. All right, that helps it drive to soil to give the residual control. The acetichlor is not going to kill a weed that's up anyway. It's got to basically enter that weed seed as it germinates. So that part's, you know, still in the formulation of Enclosa. But the second is chloranselam. We marketed that by itself under the name of First Rate. It's been, chloranselam's been part of Sonic. But what the chloranselam brings to the market is large-seeded broadleaf weeds and foliar control of those large-seeded broadleaf weeds. Large-seeded weeds would be things like velvet leaf, cockleburr, sunflower, giant ragweed, mare's tail for you no-tillers. So having that element included in as one ingredient or one product of Enclosa, it kind of closes that gap that we had with just a straight Enversa that didn't have any activity on the weeds that were up. And these no-till farmers that have weeds that are up at application time, we can add another element that's going to give them, you know, some real value for just a skosh more expensive than what it was without that Enclosa part.
0: Available now?
1: It will be available for the 2027 season, and it is fully federally labeled. It is labeled in the state of Nebraska, and I think every state that touches Nebraska. So, you know, broad availability.
0: By the way, they're sharing that with the trade industry yet this week. Again, will be available for purchase for soybean farmers starting in 2027's growing season. More news in a moment on the American Ag Network.
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0: Dairy leaders from the United States and Mexico concluded the 2026 U.S.-Mexico Binational Dairy Summit this week as reaffirming shared priorities on trade, innovation, and the future of dairy farming against the backdrop of negotiations related to USMCA. Held in Mexico, the event brought together dairy leaders from the National Milk Producers Federation, the U.S. Dairy Export Council, and leading Mexican dairy organizations. And the organizations adopted some shared principles, recognizing the importance of supporting the next generation of dairy farmers in both countries. The damage from triple-digit heat across the Midwest and Plains is showing up in numbers, according to AgWeb. USDA's weekly crop progress report showed the steepest week-over-week decline in corn, good to excellent condition ratings for this point in the growing season in nearly 20 years. Some cool weather and temps at least for a couple of days before things heat back up next week. 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
4: Potential breakthrough for Gaza. I'm Lisa Brady, Fox News. New commitments from Hamas as part of a previously announced ceasefire agreement, though many questions remain about implementation.
5: President Trump's Board of Peace says it has a deal for Hamas to disarm as part of a peace plan that would eventually see Israel withdraw from Gaza.
6: It's a big step for the Middle East, and people are really impressed by it, and they're surprised by it.
5: Speaking at a cabinet meeting at Camp David, President Trump says a weaker Iran was key to the breakthrough. Still, Israeli officials have signaled skepticism, and President Trump concedes,
6: will it go through its ups and downs? It's a very complex situation over there. The people are very complex.
5: A comprehensive peace plan calls for an international stabilization force to train a Palestinian police force to take over security operations in the Strip.
4: Fox's Jared Halpern at the White House. As for the fight with Iran,
6: we're hitting them very hard. At some point, they're going to say, we just can't take it anymore.
4: But the president stops short of confirming a Wall Street Journal report about a go-big option from the CENTCOM commander. He also still doesn't rule out a deal, but says Iran lies, and he's losing faith in them. The president also says he does not think Iran is to blame for attacks on water systems in Minnesota.
7: Ultimately, 30 communities were affected, but the disruption to water systems was minimal. Investigators haven't released many details about the suspected cyber attack, but they say the timing, the method, the access, and targets are all very similar to what they've seen from Iran before.
4: Fox's Mike Tobin. A public service announcement from the FBI and EPA says water and wastewater utility companies in at least seven states have reported incidents to the FBI since Monday, some of the attacks disrupting water operations. Just getting word of a fighter jet crash in San Diego near Marine Corps Air Station Miramar. Smoke rising from the crash site in a field. No word yet on the F-35 pilot. 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
4: People attending an annual scouting event say diversity spaces are gone.
12: Those attending Scouting America's National Jamboree in West Virginia say diversity tents, like for LGBTQ scouts, were absent from this year's event. A Scouting America spokesperson said they're committed to welcoming and serving all youth, but did not address any changes made to the jamboree. All of this comes, though, after a deal reached between Scouting and the Pentagon in February, as the Pentagon provides certain support to Scouting, including logistics for the jamboree. The deal required some changes, which War Secretary Pete Hegseth had said would refocus Scouting away from diversity initiatives. The Pentagon has said its support of Scouting America would end unless the organization complied by August. Jessica Rosenthal, Fox News.
4: A new nominee for U.S. Senate in Maine is pushing back against attacks on his family.
13: The Democrat Senate nominee in Maine, Troy Jackson, and his longtime partner, Lana Peltier, are second cousins with the same great-grandparents, according to a report on the Maine Wire website based on records from Ancestry.com and tips from locals in Jackson's hometown, Allegash. They say the couple's never been legally married, although Jackson has referred to Pelletier as his wife, and they have two now adult sons. Second-cousin marriage is legal in most states, including Maine. Jackson's trying to win incumbent Republican Susan Collins' Senate seat. His campaign tells Fox, Susan Collins will do anything to distract from the fact that she votes with Trump 96% of the time and has sold out working people in Maine. Personal attacks on Troy's family are shameful and desperate.
4: Fox's Chris Foster. Jackson became the Democratic nominee after Graham Platner dropped out, facing multiple controversies and a rape allegation. Again, just getting word of a fighter jet crash, an F-35 going down in San Diego near Marine Corps Air Station Miramar. There is no word yet on the pilot. On Wall Street, a rally. The Dow is up 287 points. The Nasdaq's up 198. I'm Lisa Brady. This is Fox News.
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15: It's time to take a look at those markets again. Over on the Chicago Board of Trade, September corn is down 6 at 439 and 3 quarters. December down 5 and 3 quarters at 462 and 3 quarters. March down 5 and 3 quarters at 478 and 3 quarters. August soybeans down 7 and 3 quarters at 1169 and a half. September down 4 at 1168 and a quarter. November down 4 and a quarter at 1184 and a half. September wheat is down 26 at 637 and a half. March is down 24 and 3 quarters at 672 and 3 quarters. Now on the mercantile, August live cattle's up 52 at 231.75. October's down 20 at 227.25. December up 22 at 226.95. August feeders are up 155 at 348.02. September up 132 at 343.77. August lean hogs are up 42 at 98.85. October up 150 at 84.85. December up 115 at 75.67. Now taking a look over at the ag weather outlook for the Midwest. A system will move through the region throughout the weekend and is producing widespread showers and thunderstorms to combat recent dryness and increasing drought coverage. It is also bringing in some milder air to the whole region. In addition, another front will move into the region next week in a couple of bursts, which will be a factor in producing more areas of showers and bringing in some more mild temperatures. With some follow-up rain, some areas will see improving conditions, but areas to the south of the front are likely to return to hotter and drier conditions that could make the situation worse. Closer to home in Fort Dodge, it's currently cloudy, slightly breezy, and 77 degrees. Keeping an eye on the ag news, markets, and weather so you don't have to, I'm Helena McNamee, KWMT.
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1: A fighter jet crash in California. Elisa Brady, Fox News. It happened in San Diego near Marine Air Station Miramar. The Marines just confirming that the pilot of an F-35B has been recovered after ejecting.
2: We don't have a lot of information about what exactly unfolded or might have gone wrong here, but we do know that reports of this crash started coming in around 10 o'clock this morning.
1: Fox's Natalie Chuck, that's West Coast time, so about 2 hours ago.
2: I did speak with an official at the base. I asked if they could explain, is this a training situation? What exactly was this plane doing, this F-35 doing? They said that they didn't have those details right now.
1: San Diego fire officials responding earlier to a brush fire in a field from the crash. President Trump says all Iran does is make him angry with public claims about negotiations he says are not true.
3: I'm losing faith in them because they do lie.
1: He's still not ruling out a deal, but also says the U.S. will be hitting Iran very hard after this week's attempted attack on U.S. forces in Jordan, adding that at some point they'll say they can't take it anymore. This during a cabinet meeting at Camp David, where he also defended a settlement deal with the IRS that's now delaying a vote on his attorney general nominee.
4: President Trump says the Justice Department is correct that a $1.8 billion anti-weaponization fund created as part of a settlement with the IRS and Justice Department is dead.
3: But, you know, I wish it weren't, to be honest with you. I think people were horribly treated, horribly abused.
4: That settlement agreement is stalling a confirmation vote for acting Attorney General Todd Blanche. A pair of Republicans, John Cornyn and Tom Tillis, are demanding written assurances from DOJ officials about the deal. President Trump endorsed Cornyn's challenger, Texas Attorney General Ken Paxton, in the state's heated GOP primary earlier this year.
1: Fox's Jared Halpern at the White House. 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
1: Seattle's mayor outlining priorities for finding the city's next police chief after the sudden resignation of top cop Sean Barnes, who stepped down just hours after reports the mayor was planning to fire him over limited time spent in the city.
9: Now, this all follows days of scrutiny over the city's response to Sunday night's deadly shooting, ending with three dead, four others injured. Now, it took about 5 hours for police and Mayor Wilson to hold their first news conference following the violence, announcing a suspect was in custody. Now, it wasn't until the next day, 17 hours later, to confirm a second suspect had died and a third remained unaccounted for. Chief Barnes was also out of town at a law enforcement conference when the shooting happened. Now, he's led Seattle PD since January of last year and, according to reports, spent at least 47 days out of town this year on law enforcement conference trips and visits to his family in Chicago.
1: Fox's Sarah Allegri in Seattle, where some city council members and activists have pushed back on the now former chief being forced out. A heartbreaking milestone in Arizona for the Guthrie family. Fox's Claudia Cowan.
10: Exactly 6 months ago, Nancy Guthrie's son-in-law dropped her off at her Tucson home after a family dinner. She has not been seen or heard from since. Despite doorbell camera video of the suspected kidnapper, no one has been named or identified. None of the ransom notes have been authenticated, and there's been no proof of life. Pima County investigators say they're following up on leads and that analysis of DNA and digital evidence continues. While Nancy's daughter, Today Show host Savannah Guthrie, holds out hope her 84-year-old mother will be found. In a new video this week, she appealed to her mother's abductor.
11: I'm asking you, begging you, to do the right thing now. make the right choice.
1: The family still offering a $1 million reward. An hour to the close on Wall Street, a rally. The Dow's up 286. I'm Lisa Brady. This is Fox News.
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14: It's time to take a look at the closing markets for Friday, July 31st. Row crop markets finished an overall bearish week for price action on a sour note, with wheat futures leading the way lower, seemingly on month-end profit-taking and possible typical caution ahead of a weekend full of uncertain headlines. Corn and soybeans were resilient early in the session before being pulled lower as a wave of selling washed over most of the row crop complex. For corn, soybeans, and spring wheat, downward weather-driven momentum seems to have eased over the last few days after rapid risk removal early in the week. Traders will likely look to see what rainfall develops next week, with another short burst of hot temperatures expected in the Northwest Grain Belt over the weekend. In outside markets, energy markets were mixed heading into the weekend, with lower follow-up news regarding the state of negotiations following this week's most recent escalation in the war in the Middle East. The inflation trade was very active in treasuries this week, with the 30-year yield hitting its highest point since 2007. Over on the Chicago Board of Trade, September corn closed down 5 at 440 and 3 quarters, December down 4 and a half at 464. August soybeans down 5 and a quarter at 1172, November down 1 and a quarter at 1187 and a half. September wheat down 24 and a quarter at 639 and a quarter, March down 23 and a quarter at 674 and a quarter. And now taking a look over at the livestock side of things, the livestock complex spent the day trading mixed on Friday as the cattle contracts kept moving higher, but the lean hog complex were a bit weaker. Bids were on the table in the cash cattle market, but the trade had yet to cut loose by the market's close. By the end of the day, the lean hog complex was also able to turn things around. August live cattle closed up 52 at 231.75, December up 22 at 226.95. August feeders up 155 at 348.02. September up 132 at 343.77. August lean hogs up 42 at 98.85. October up 150 at 84.85. Again, this was a look at the closing markets for Friday, July 31st. And as always, keeping an eye on the ag news, markets, and weather so you don't have to. I'm Helena McNamee, KWMT.
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1: Here's the AM 540 KWMT weatherology forecast. Chance for storms this afternoon. Otherwise, cloudy skies expected. Highs level off around 78. Northwesterly winds 10 to 20 miles per hour. Cloudy skies expected again tonight. Chance of thunderstorms. Lows level off around 60. Mainly clear tomorrow. High temperatures reach up to 81. From the Weatherology Weather Center, I'm meteorologist Jennifer Wojcicki. Currently 77.
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0: With me, there's Waylon Jennings, True Country, 540 KWMT. I'm Dale, checking out my birthday list here on this last day of July, July 31. Can you believe it? Born on this date, 1963, Ocala, Florida, Chad Brock. Chad, a singer, songwriter, and we play some Chad Brock tunes here at KWMT. Born on this date, 1938, Sparkman, Arkansas, Bonnie Brown. Now, Bonnie was a member of the group, family group, the Browns, Jim, Ed, Maxine, and Bonnie, back in the 50s. On RCA Records, they had some big, big hits, country hits, and a smash pop hit called The Three Bells. True Country, KWMT.
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9: Here's the AM 540 KWMT weatherology forecast. Chance of thunderstorms this afternoon. Otherwise, cloudy skies expected. Daytime highs approaching 78. Winds out of the northwest 10 to 20 miles per hour. Chance of rain showers tonight. Lows dip down to about 59. Overcast skies. Sunshine mixed with clouds at times. Tomorrow, daytime highs approaching 81. From the Weatherology Weather Center, I'm staff meteorologist Laura Lockwood. Right now, it's 73 degrees.
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Oak Ridge Boys got to take a lot of river, all those rivers back there, yeah, in Pennsylvania they're singing about, right around Pittsburgh Steelers, the football stadium there. Your true country station, KWMT, I've got John Michael Montgomery. A little tune from J.M. That's all. Brian Rope the Moon. By the way, did you see that full moon Wednesday night? It was a bright one.

0: John Michael Montgomery, True Country, KWMT, Rope in the Moon. You could have done that last Wednesday, this past Wednesday night, full moon. It was big and bright. They call it, in July, it's called the Buck Moon. True Country, KWMT, now this.
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Hi, Maria. Brooks and Dunn featuring Ronnie Dunn. Great job on that song right there. True Country, KWMT. Well, I've got a little honky-tonk music for you right now. Here's Larry Stewart.

Classic Country, the King, Roy Heacuff, the original King. All right. Roy, I'll forgive you, but I can't forget you. Roy Heacuff, big star of the Grand Ole Opry for many, many years. Two Country, KWMT, Dale's Afternoon Show, the Black Hawk Band.

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Brought along my Billboard chart book today. Let's go back to the early 90s. Garth Brooks had the number one hit this time of the year. 1992, Garth with The River. All right. Let's go back for one from the old storyteller, Tom T. Hall.

0: spent that week in a country jail. 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
5: Things keep getting harder for working families. 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Money and time are short. That's why I'm so grateful that Ashley Henson stepped up for us.

was Tim McGraw. Tim Dale here. Right before that, Barbara Mandrell and George Jones. I was country when country wasn't cool. Barbara singing that. And actually, I was country before Barbara Mandrell. That's another story. Well, a reminder that that second annual West Central Iowa Country Gospel Sing is going on today. It started at 2 o'clock in Greenfield, Iowa. 14 Iowa and Midwest groups. And that's going on today now till 7, and again tomorrow, Saturday, from 9 a.m. to 7 p.m. at the Gathering Place in Creston. They have seating and food available, no charge, but they will pass the plate there for a free will offering to help pay expenses. Again, it's the second annual West Central Iowa Country Gospel Sing, 14 Iowa groups, Iowa and the Midwest. And that's going on right now till 7 in Greenfield, and then tomorrow, 9 a.m. till 7 p.m. at the Gathering Place in Greenfield, Iowa. Here's Clint Black.

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4: Here's the AM 540 KWMT weatherology forecast. Chance of thunderstorms this afternoon. Otherwise, cloudy skies expected. Daytime highs approaching 78. Winds out of the northwest 10 to 20 miles per hour. Chance of rain showers tonight. Lows dip down to about 59. Overcast skies. Sunshine mixed with clouds at times. Tomorrow, daytime highs approaching 81. From the Weatherology Weather Center, I'm staff meteorologist Laura Lockwood. Right now, 70.
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60s country music for you. David Houston. David had a bunch of hits back in the day. We've got a Kenny Rogers tune for you, one of Kenny's latest ones before his career, before he wrapped up his career. And, of course, Kenny passed away a few years ago. Kenny Rogers, Buy Me a Rose.

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If I could make a living loving you, Clay Walker, Tim Dale, True Country 540, KWMT. Let's bring on Buck Owens, all the Buckaroos.

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1: 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Your

There's Old Red, the story about Old Red, Blake Shelton. Quite a story. True Country, KWMT. Before that, we heard from Willie and Ray, Willie Nelson, Ray Charles. 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

0: Miss Shelley Wright, single white female, True Country KWMT. Bill, with a reminder for you, Corey Strong has a fundraiser going. It is for Corey Scharf. 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You can order that on Venmo. 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All proceeds going directly to Corey Strong, and his family for expenses incurred. Reminder from all of us at KWMT, say keep in mind, next month, coming to town, Travis Tritt in concert. And
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6: Here's the AM 540 KWMT weatherology forecast. Chance for showers tonight, otherwise cloudy. Lows around 59. Northerly winds 15 to 20 miles per hour. A blend of clouds and sun tomorrow. High temperatures reach up to 81. Mainly clear tomorrow night, 58. Sunny skies and dry Sunday and Monday. Low 80s Sunday, mid 80s by Monday. From the Weatherology Weather Center, I'm staff meteorologist Ulua Lockwood. Currently, it's 70 degrees.
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0: Wonder what she's doing now. Garth Brooks, Tim Dale, True Country, KWMT. Well, a live music event coming up this weekend. A little reminder for you here. It is Saturday night. The Saturday night, the Lone Star Band playing at the Sac County Fair, Sac City. Adam Calvert, the opening act, Lone Star. We play a bunch of their tunes here on 540 KWMT. So the Lone Star Band entertaining Saturday night at the Sac County Fair.
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She was the grand lady of the Grand Ole Opry, talking about Jeannie Seely, her big hit there, Jeannie's hit of Don't Touch Me, and she had many other tunes also recorded, and she was a terrific songwriter, very successful songwriter, Jeannie Seely. 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
1: It's time to take a look at the closing markets for Friday, July 31st. Row crop markets finished an overall bearish week for price action on a sour note, with wheat futures leading the way lower, seemingly on month-end profit-taking and possible typical caution ahead of a weekend full of uncertain headlines. Corn and soybeans were resilient early in the session before being pulled lower as a wave of selling washed over most of the row crop complex. For corn, soybeans, and spring wheat, downward weather-driven momentum seems to have eased over the last few days after rapid risk removal early in the week. Traders will likely look to see what rainfall develops next week, with another short burst of hot temperatures expected in the Northwest Grain Belt over the weekend. In outside markets, energy markets were mixed heading into the weekend, with lower follow-up news regarding the state of negotiations following this week's most recent escalation in the war in the Middle East. The inflation trade was very active in treasuries this week, with the 30-year yield hitting its highest point since 2007. Over on the Chicago Board of Trade, September corn closed down 5 at 440 and 3 quarters, December down 4 and a half at 464, August soybeans down 5 and a quarter at 1172, November down 1 and a quarter at 1187 and a half, September wheat down 24 and a quarter at 639 and a quarter, March down 23 and a quarter at 674 and a quarter. And now taking a look over at the livestock side of things, the livestock complex spent the day trading mixed on Friday as the cattle contracts kept moving higher, but the lean hog complex were a bit weaker. Bids were on the table in the cash cattle market, but the trade had yet to cut loose by the market's close. By the end of the day, the lean hog complex was also able to turn things around. August live cattle closed up 52 at 231.75, December up 22 at 226.95. August feeders up 155 at 348.02. September up 132 at 343.77. August lean hogs up 42 at 98.85. October up 150 at 84.85. Again, this was a look at the closing markets for Friday, July 31st. And as always, keeping an eye on the ag news, markets, and weather so you don't have to. I'm Helena McNamee, KWMT.
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3: They say they will disarm. I'm Lisa Lucera, Fox News. Hamas says they will agree to the terms of the Gaza peace plan if Israel ends its strikes, as President Trump highlights terms of the plan during a cabinet meeting this morning.
4: President Trump's Board of Peace says it has a deal for Hamas to disarm as part of a peace plan that would eventually see Israel withdraw from Gaza.
5: It's a big step for the Middle East, and people are really impressed by it, and they're surprised by it.
4: Speaking at a cabinet meeting at Camp David, President Trump says a weaker Iran was key to the breakthrough. Still, Israeli officials have signaled skepticism, and President Trump concedes,
5: will it go through its ups and downs? It's a very complex situation over there. The people are very complex.
4: A comprehensive peace plan calls for an international stabilization force to train a Palestinian police force to take over security operations in the Strip.
3: Fox's Jared Halpern in the White House. And on Iran, the president again said the U.S. will be hitting it very hard.
5: Iran is doing very poorly. Just in case you read incorrect stories, they're doing very, very poorly. They're having a hard time. They've been very dishonest. They've been very dishonorable to deal with.
3: This coming after strikes earlier this week in retaliation for Iranian missile attacks on U.S. forces in Jordan. CENTCOM says those missiles were intercepted. Pima County, Arizona authorities have released early ransom notes in the disappearance of Nancy Guthrie in hopes someone might recognize the writing style. The mother of today's show host, Savannah Guthrie, was last seen 6 months ago.
6: Despite doorbell camera video of the suspected kidnapper, no one has been named or identified. None of the ransom notes have been authenticated, and there's been no proof of life.
3: Fox's Claudia Cowan, the first note sent February 2nd, said Guthrie was safe but scared and would be released unharmed once the captors receive $4 million in Bitcoin, with the demand increasing if the first ransom was not met. 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
3: Maine Senator Susan Collins, who's facing a tough re-election campaign, says all ICE agents will soon be equipped with body cameras.
11: Senator Susan Collins says she met with the acting ICE director, David Ventrella, who told her all ICE agents will have body-worn cameras by the end of August. After ICE killed a 25-year-old Colombian man while in his vehicle in Maine, Ventrella confirmed no vehicle stops would take place unless at least one agent was wearing a body camera at the time. Collins says the money to equip all ICE agents with cameras will come from the $20 million she helped get the agency as head of the Senate Appropriations Committee. Polling in Maine this year has revealed increasing disapproval of ICE as Collins faces more scrutiny for her support of the agency ahead of midterms. Jessica Rosenthal, Fox News.
3: A high-level FIFA official who represented the soccer body on the White House task force for the World Cup leaves his post.
12: Saying I cannot stand by while FIFA considers selling a stake in the World Cup, senior advisor Carlos Cordeiro resigning in protest. Several major soccer governing bodies and federations are opposed to the plan, with many threatening boycotts. President Gianni Infantino wants to spin off FIFA's commercial businesses, including World Cups and Club World Cups for both men and women, into a $20 billion subsidiary, with 20% owned by private investors. The anchor investor in that business is a New York-based investment firm created by Joshua Kushner, the younger brother of President Trump's son-in-law, Jared Kushner. Frank Lanza, Fox News.
3: Tony Romo has been placed on leave from his role as the lead analyst on CBS's NFL coverage until further notice after his arrest last week on suspicion of operating a vehicle while under the influence. Romo was arrested last weekend after he was stopped while driving on a Wisconsin highway. J.J. Watt will join Jim Nance and Tracy Wolfson as the lead NFL team during Romo's absence. I'm Lisa Lacerra. This is Fox News.
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7: Here's an AM 540 KWMT weatherology forecast. Chance for showers tonight, otherwise cloudy. Lows around 59. Northerly winds 15 to 20 miles per hour. A blend of clouds and sun tomorrow. High temperatures reach up to 81. Mainly clear tomorrow night, 58. Sunny skies and dry Sunday and Monday. Low 80s Sunday, mid 80s by Monday. From the Weatherology Weather Center, I'm staff meteorologist Laura Walker. Currently, it's 70 degrees.
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There you have Alabama. Alabama band, Feels So Right, True Country, KWMT, from my Nashville notes, actually my Billboard chart book. Alabama, with that song right there, was number one on the charts this time of the year back in 1981. Feels So Right, title tune from their second studio album. And that was their first album to go number one on the Billboard sales chart. But that tune right there, Feels So Right, that was the number one tune on the Billboard singles charts and on country radio back in 1981. Well, back to music right now with Lila McCann.

Well, there's the original, Oklahoma Hills, Jack Guthrie, True Country, KWMT. And his brother was the very famous Woody Guthrie. And they created that song there, wrote that song. Hank Thompson made it a big hit all over again a few years later. Hank Thompson and his band. Deal with the PM show, True Country 540 KWMT. After 5 here, we call it the Driving Home Show. Hi to everybody out there on the road. Here's Gary Morris.

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7: Here's the AM 540 KWMT weatherology forecast. Chance for showers tonight, otherwise cloudy. Lows around 59. Northerly winds 15 to 20 miles per hour. A blend of clouds and sun tomorrow. High temperatures reach up to 81. Mainly clear tomorrow night, 58. Sunny skies and dry Sunday and Monday. Low 80s Sunday, mid 80s by Monday. From the Weatherology Weather Center, I'm staff meteorologist Laura Lockwood. Currently, it's 70 degrees.
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Out there on the road, Rascal Flatts Band, a little traveling music.

0: 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That's revving up support for women and children. It is set for tomorrow, Saturday, August 1st. 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Then everything gets underway at 11 o'clock. $20 per rider or $35 per couple. There'll be stops in Duncombe, Eagle Grove, Rutland, and Barnum. The ride will end at the Opera House at the Fort Museum. There will be drawings, a silent auction, a meal, and a dart tournament going on from 6 till 9. 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All proceeds go to the Lotus Foundation. 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So that's going on tomorrow, Saturday, August 1st. 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

There you have Vince Gill, True Country KWMT. I'm Dale. And let me check out my country hotline here, folder. Going on today, it's the second annual West Central Iowa Country Gospel Sing that's going on in Greenfield, Iowa. 14 Iowa and Midwest groups performing, going on today till 7. 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Down at the Lake Robbins Ballroom near Woodward, Saturday night, Unforgiven Band playing country music for you. Sunday at 5, a little bit different schedule this week. Sunday at 5, the Barefoot Becky Band. Generally, that's big band music on Sundays, and Barefoot Becky Band can play anything. So a lot of polkas and big band, you name it, they'll play it. Also, the Kenistons Band from out Nebraska way, they're playing Saturday, tomorrow, at the Hamilton County Fair in Nebraska. That's at Aurora, Nebraska. The Kenistons playing 4 till 7 at the Hamilton County Fair, Aurora, Nebraska. And back in Iowa again, the Lone Star Band will be playing tomorrow night, Saturday night, at the Sac County Fair in Sac City. Lone Star Band, we play them on KWMT. The opening act, Adam Calvert. So, some of the entertainment going on this weekend, a great time of the year for live entertainment. Back to music on the Driving Home Show. Alan Jackson.

0: WMTU Weatherology Forecast. Chance for showers tonight, otherwise cloudy. Lows around 59. Northerly winds 15 to 20 miles per hour. A blend of clouds and sun tomorrow. High temperatures reach up to 81. Mainly clear tomorrow night, 58. Sunny skies and dry Sunday and Monday. Low 80s Sunday, mid 80s by Monday. From the Weatherology Weather Center, I'm staff meteorologist Laura Walker. Currently, it's 66 degrees.
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Glad to be with you. Checking my birthday list on this last day of July. Born on this date, 1963, Ocala, Florida, Chad Brock. We play some tunes from Chad. Born on this date, 1938, Sparkman, Arkansas, Bonnie Brown. Bonnie, one of the Browns, Jim Head, Maxine, and Bonnie, family group, and siblings. Had some great records back in the 50s and 60s. Had a big monster pop hit called The Three Bells. Wow. Yeah, we play that one and the others right here, KWMT. Let's go back right now. Oh, baby.

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10: I'm Liz Klayman, and this is the Fox Business Report. The major averages ending higher for the day and week as investors digest the latest batch of big earnings reports. Friday's moves come at the end of a turbulent week in which AI concerns, the Iranian conflict, and the Fed rattled markets. Amazon stock rose over 15% following its blockbuster earnings report on cloud strength. While it was a different story for Apple, its stock plunging over 7%, the tech giant delivering an earnings and revenue beat, but its services and China revenue came up short. The Magnificent Seven big cap tech stocks were mostly higher, led by Amazon, Alphabet, and Microsoft. The Dow up 277 points, the Nasdaq higher by 252, S&P 500 up 52. Shares of SpaceX falling over 3% and hitting a record low and closing 20% off their IPO price just 6 weeks ago. That's your Fox Business Report. I'm Hillary Barsky, invested in you.
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3: Here's the AM 540 KWMT weatherology forecast. Chance for showers tonight, otherwise cloudy. Lows around 59. Northerly winds 15 to 20 miles per hour. A blend of clouds and sun tomorrow. High temperatures reach up to 81. Mainly clear tomorrow night, 58. Sunny skies and dry Sunday and Monday. Low 80s Sunday, mid 80s by Monday. From the Weatherology Weather Center, I'm staff meteorologist Laura Lockwood. Currently, it's 66 degrees.
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0: 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Let's go back for a classic piece of music for you here, and narration actually is what it is. It was a big hit back in the day, post-war days.
1: Friends, this is T-Texas Tyler with a strange story about a soldier boy and a deck of cards.

During the North African campaign, a bunch of soldier boys had been on a long hike and they arrived in a little town called Casino. The next morning being Sunday, several of the boys went to church. A sergeant commanded the boys in church, and after the chaplain had read the prayer, the text was taken up next. Those of the boys who had a prayer book took them out. But this one boy had only a deck of cards, and so he spread them out. The sergeant saw the cards and said, "Soldier, put away those cards." After the services was over, the soldier was taken prisoner and brought before the provost marshal. The marshal said, "Sergeant, why have you brought this man here?" "For playing cards in church, sir. And what have you to say for yourself, son?" "Much, sir," replied the soldier. The marshal said, "I hope so, for if not, I shall punish you more than any man was ever punished." The soldier said, "Sir, I've been on the march for about 6 days. I had neither Bible nor prayer book, but I hope to satisfy you, sir, with the purity of my intentions." With that, the boy started his story. "You see, sir, when I look at the ace, it reminds me that there is but one God. And the deuce reminds me that the Bible is divided into two parts, the Old and the New Testament. And when I see the tray, I think of the Father, the Son, and the Holy Ghost. And when I see the four, I think of the four evangelists who preached the gospel. There was Matthew, Mark, Luke, and John. And when I see the five, it reminds me of the five wise virgins who trimmed their lamps. There were 10 of them. 5 were wise and were saved. 5 were foolish and were shut out. And when I see the 6, it reminds me that in 6 days God made this great heaven and earth. When I see the 7, it reminds me that on the 7th day God rested from his great work. And when I see the 8, I think of the 8 righteous persons God saved when he destroyed this earth. There was Noah, his wife, their 3 sons and their wives. And when I see the 9, I think of the lepers our Savior cleansed. And 9 out of the 10 didn't even thank him. When I see the 10, I think of the 10 commandments God handed down to Moses on a table of stone. When I see the king, it reminds me there is but one king of heaven, God Almighty. And when I see the queen, I think of the Blessed Virgin Mary, who is queen of heaven, and the jackanapes is

0: devil. When I count the number of spots on a deck of cards, I find 365, the number of days in a year. There's 52 cards, the number of weeks in a year. There's 4 suits, the number of weeks in a month. There's 12 picture cards, the number of months in a year. There's 13 tricks, the number of weeks in a quarter. So you see, sir, my pack of cards serves me as a Bible, almanac, and prayer book. And friends, this story's true. I know because I was that soldier.
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